couldn't dance. You didn't even want me around. And now I'm back to let you know I can really shake 'em down.

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1: Here's your Inspiration 97.9 KCMR forecast. Chance for showers tonight. Otherwise, cloudy skies expected. Lows dip down to about 53. Winds out of the east, 8 to 15 miles per hour. Chance of thunderstorms tomorrow. Daytime highs approaching 82. Cloudy skies. Mainly cloudy skies tomorrow night. Thunderstorms likely 58. That's your Inspiration 97.9 KCMR forecast. I'm meteorologist Paul Trombley. 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

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We are KCMR and KCMRFM.com, Mason City, Iowa. Let me take a quick look at the weather, if I might. Big Band Bob Ray reporting. Well, tonight, they say there's a 30% chance that we're going to get some precipitation. They say no more than a tenth of an inch. The winds, well, they'll be out of the northeast anywhere from 5 to 15 miles an hour. And our high is expected, our low for tonight is expected to be in the mid-50s. Well, for tomorrow, Sunday, go to church day, an 80% chance of precipitation. And they say now it says mainly before noon. And they're saying a tenth to a quarter of an inch of rain is possible. Southeast winds of 25 miles an hour with gusts as high as 35 to 40 miles an hour. And our high for tomorrow in the lower 80s. Well, for Sunday night, tomorrow night, there's a 90% chance that we're going to get anywhere from a quarter to a half of an inch of rain. The wind will be out of the south-southwest up to 25 miles an hour, with gusts as high as 35 miles an hour, and a low tomorrow night in the mid to upper 50s. Well, for Monday, a 70% chance of precipitation again. They say a tenth to a quarter of an inch of rain on Monday with a high in the upper 70s. Well, Monday night, look for a 100% chance of rain on Monday night with 1 to 2 inches of rain is in the forecast with a low

Welcome to Big Band's Saturday Night. I'm Big Band Bob Ray, your host. Now it's time for you to move those tables and chairs aside, roll up that carpet, spread some of that magical dancing dust on the floor, and get ready to D-A-N-C-E. Dance the evening away with the Big Bands right here from the Big Band Dance Man Ballroom of KCMR. Well, we've got quite a mix of bands tonight, so without further ado, take it, fellas.

I'm getting sentimental over you. Tommy Dorsey, his trombone and his orchestra on Big Band Saturday night. He was a good band, and the band is still out there as a ghost band going around doing a lot of cruising on the oceans. I think mainly on the Atlantic Ocean, and they still do that. And one of the singers from our big band group up here, he generally spends 2 or 3 months a year with the Tommy Dorsey Orchestra, or at least he did. I haven't talked to him this year, but as of last fall, I knew he was. Well, it's going to start off with a plant that is probably blooming now. I don't know. I don't have one, but I know they're an early one. The name of the song, Pussy Willow. Then it's Alone. Cliff Weston will be doing the vocalizing on that one. T for Two, Cha-Cha. Oh, yeah, that was a good one. Then it's At a Little Church Affair. Cliff Weston once more will be doing the vocalizing on At a Little Church Affair. And he wraps it all up with that great one, The Song of India. So, Tommy Dorsey, his trombone and his orchestra on Big Band Saturday night.

0: Tommy Dorsey, his trombone, and his orchestra on Big Band Saturday night. He was just a super, super man, and had a good trombone section, and he had everything going for him, and he fell ill one night and passed away. It was unexpected completely. So we'll be back with that next band right after this. Don't touch that dial.
1: Are you allowing your hurt to hurt others? I'm Mark Merrill with today's Family Minute. 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Behind the gossiping man or woman might be an emotionally removed spouse. And behind the alcoholic son may be an abusive or alcoholic father. We know the truth all too well. Hurt people hurt people. So how can you keep your hurts from leading you to hurt others? Here are three ways to break the cycle. First, explore old wounds. Admit you've been hurt and try to understand why that person had the power to hurt you so deeply. Second, examine your feelings, because the only way to work through your pain is to truly feel it. Finally, forgive the person who has hurt you. Forgiveness is not earned, it's given. Remember, your family first.
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0: Here's that next big band.

Mr. Clyde McCoy and that trumpet playing of his like no one else. And their theme song, that famous Sugar Blues. Well, it's going to start off with I Found a New Baby. Then the band will be doing the vocalizing on Riding to Glory on a trumpet. Then it's the Celestial Love Call. And they'll follow that with a Lonely Gondolier. We have no idea who the vocalist is on that. I have no way of finding that out. And then it's wrapping all up with Embassy Stomp. Yes, it's Clyde McCoy, his trumpet, and his orchestra on Big Band Saturday night.

0: Clyde McCoy and his orchestra on Big Band Saturday night. And Clyde McCoy had, he went into some orchestra, bigger venues where he boosted the number of people in the band when he went into these fancy hotels and had his, maybe as much as 1 or 2 months stay there. And, then he would get that done, and he would drop it back down to the normal 15 or so in the orchestra. But it was quite the band, and he was quite the man. Tried to retire and didn't last long, and they asked him to get back on that stand and everything. So, he did. And he went a few more years. Then he said, "That's it. I am done. I'm going to retire. I have had it. And you can listen to my records if you want to keep hearing me." And he did just that. He retired. Here, we'll be back with that next band right after this. Don't touch that dial.
1: Hi, I'm Vern Jewett, and welcome to Heartbeat. I don't like to paint. I'm talking about painting houses and benches and things like that. Oh, I don't mind the actual job of painting. It's just all the preparation work, like scraping, sanding, and priming. It's much easier simply to apply the paint a little thicker and hope no one notices. Unfortunately, without proper preparation, the side of a house can look old again in a hurry. Quick fixes are like that. Without scraping and sanding, our lack of preparation quickly shows through. Today, no more quick fixes. Prepare first. God's got some scraping and sanding to do, but the finished job will be spectacular. Heartbeat comes to you through this station and the Salvation Army.
0: Ditto. Boy, I agree with that 100%. I don't like the prepping at all. I don't mind the painting, but I don't like that chipping and that scraping and sanding. I agree with them 100%. Here's that next big band.

Doc Severinsen, his trumpet and his orchestra, and or band, whichever way you wanted to call it. These are not all the Tonight Show. These are a lot of his original big bands that he had before he got onto the Tonight Show call. Well, it's going to start off with Bugle Call Rag. And then there's some choir that's going to be on this one. They don't give any words or anything. It's just a vocal background. We've Only Just Begun. And then it's Flamingo. Follow that with Do Nothing Till You Hear From Me. And he wraps it all up with Tenderly. I believe that the Do Nothing Till You Hear From Me also, or Flamingo, one of the two, has some vocal behind it as well. Doc Severinsen, his trumpet, and his orchestra on Big Band Saturday night.

0: 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Here's that next big band.
1: I'm just wild about you. You great big beautiful dog. Oh, gee. Let me put my arms around you. I could never live without you. Oh, you beautiful dog. You great big beautiful dog. If you ever leave me, how my heart would ache. I'd kind of like to hug you, but I'm afraid you'd break. Oh, oh, oh, oh, oh, you beautiful dog.

0: Oh, You Beautiful Doll. Chuck Foster, his orchestra. And I think he played some of the reeds a little bit and did that. So let's go on and see what he's got coming up here. He's going to have Dorothy Brendan vocalizing right off the bat, "Listen to My Heart." Then it's "Only When You're in My Arms." Dorothy will be back at the microphone for "How Strange." Then Jimmy Castle will say, "I've Been Drafted." "Good for Nothing" follows that. And they wrap it all up with the three D's. Dick, Don, and Dot. Dot being Dorothy Brendan. And it's "Little Brown Jug." Most of his vocaling, most of his records were with vocals. Chuck Foster, he had a smaller band, very affordable, and really well-liked.
1: I'd kind of like to hug it, but I'm afraid you'd break. Oh, oh, oh, oh, oh, you beautiful doll.

0: Oh yes, the wonderful sounds of Chuck Foster and his orchestra. And Chuck was, well, he was trying to retire, and he took his convertible and he went out to California, and by golly, the people followed him, and they wanted the band back. So, okay, he did it. He brought the band back and did several more years, but it was always in California. He didn't travel much at all. Once in a while, he would take a trip and do some one-nighters or spend a few days here and then move on and a few days there and not go 300 miles a night and try to sleep and all that. He cut that out. Chuck Foster on Big Band Saturday night. We'll be back with that next big band right after this. Don't touch that dial.
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0: And here is what's on the docket for tomorrow. The menu calls for that famous baked chicken, and the wonderful ham balls are going to be there. And they'll also have macaroni and cheese. Then, of course, there's always the mashed potatoes and gravy. For vegetables, you got peas or squash. Salads? Oh, pasta salads and lime jello with pears in it. Relishes, of course, with all the different pickles and olives and those pickled beets. And, of course, there'll be some French bread tomorrow, they say. And for dessert, strawberry cream pie or lemon meringue pie. So it calls for a good one there tomorrow at the Good Shepherd Senior Smorgasbord. And they serve from 11:30 till 12:15. Here's that next big band.

wonderful, wonderful Copenhagen. Peanuts Hucko. Now, Peanuts Hucko was a very, very good clarinet player. Glenn Miller really cared for him and liked him a lot. Used him all the time. Well, Peanuts, he did a lot of studio work and everything. And, well, he also put together a band. Now, they didn't play 100% of the time. They would get together and make some records, and he would sell the records. And then they would, maybe after they did that, go out on the road for 3 or 4 months and find a home and stay there for a while. Then they would take a break and come back. So he was in the business quite a while. These numbers are from the 56 and 57 era. He was on from all early 50s. Well, it's going to start off with a little bit of luck. Then it's I'm Shooting High. Helen Ward, who was doing all their vocals for them, I think she must have been in New York, is doing the vocal. Then she's going to stay there and say, Don't Cry, Baby. Then it's I'll Be a Friend with Pleasure. And he wraps it all up with Don't Be That Way. Peanuts Hucko and his orchestra on Big Band Saturday Night.

0: Oh, yeah. Peanuts Huckle, his clarinet, and his orchestras on Big Band Saturday night. We'll be back with that last band right after this. Don't touch that dial.
1: This is By the Way. The conversation around the dinner table had to do with a funeral the family had recently attended. The father, trying to focus on something that is positive, said, "Think how happy she is at home with Jesus in heaven." After a short silence, the youngest member of the family asked, "Why do we have to go to his home when we die? Couldn't he come to ours?" Good question. But thank God for the solid assurance that his place is far superior to any we could experience on this earth. Leaving is difficult. But how comforting to know that through faith in Jesus Christ, we are destined for the very best of all homes. And until then, he does indeed come to our home. This is By the Way.
0: Here's that last big band.

Charlie Barnett and his saxophone. He liked to play the straight one, the one that is just a straight saxophone, tenor sax, and it's an alto sax, excuse me. It's an alto sax. Their theme song is Redskin Rumba. The band put it together with sort of a head arrangement and a head song they made up. Well, it's going to start off with Blue Moon. And then it's going to be Larry Taylor at the microphone for He's a Latin from Staten Island. Jeep is Jumpin' follows that. Then Lena Horne was with the band. And Charlie Burnett, he really integrated the band a lot. Well, Lena Horne was vocalizing, and it's The Captain and His Men. And he wraps it all up with Blue Juice. Charlie Barnett and his orchestra on Big Band Saturday night.

is his favorite dish. He breaks a chicken bone and he makes the wish. Ice cream is his favorite dish. But how he really goes for fish, what did you do?

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What are you doing? 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A bag of peanuts at my feet. If I should die before I wake, you know I died with a tummy ache. There goes the captain off to bed.

Oh, yes, the wonderful sounds of Charlie Barnett and his orchestra on Big Band Saturday Night. Well, that wraps up Big Band Saturday Night for this week. We'll be back next week with six more bands for your listening and dancing pleasure right here on Big Band Saturday Night. 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

0: Hey, welcome to this, a nutty knick-knack and nostalgic time of fun, memories, and good times at Old Gramps. Well, he hopes they leave you, shall we say, relaxed, maybe feel a little bit on the groovy side. One way or another, we always manage to learn something along the way. So, without further ado, let's let the merriment begin.
1: I need not search for precious gold. Of wealth I have my share. For with my eyes I scan the skies and find my fortune there. A host of priceless dreams unfold in songs that bluebirds sing. The earth, the sea, belong to me. I'm richer than a king. To add to things that money cannot buy, an echo brings this very soft reply.
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0: off a banana. 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Oh, we have a muttons and buttons and kippers with zippers and pounds of devaluated pounds. Banana, S-T-I-N-K.
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You should find the expression, we even got ham, but yes, we ain't got bananas.

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Yes, we ain't got no bananas today. Ha, ha, ha. You know, when I started this way back in 1990, I had an Aunt Margie. And when I saw her, she had listened, and she had an idea about it. And she said, you know, you need to find this song. Yes, we have no bananas. I said, hey, Marge, I got about three versions of that. The best ones with Spike and the boys. Oh, my goodness, huh? The old time's going right on by. I think it's time we have a fine beverage, don't you? I hope you have a fine beverage. This is a good one. We got, we got a peach tonight. Yeah. Mm-hmm. And, you know, it won't be long. Well, when I say won't be long, maybe 2 months or so, and we'll have some peach ice cream from Bertzel's over there. But right now, if you could just get the odor over the air. Oh, it is so good. Wow. Peach ice cream and peach pop here. Oh, yeah, what a beverage. Oh, that's so good. Wow. Love that peach beverage. Here we go. This was quite the thing. This was a show that was written by Irving Berlin. Now, Irving Berlin was a lot like Meredith Wilson. He wrote the music and he wrote the words. He wrote the whole show. Well, this show was Annie, Get Your Gun. It was one of the most successful shows presented at Broadway up to that time. It ran for 1,147 performances, and it starred Ethel Merman. It was based on the life of Annie Oakley, who was with the Buffalo Bills Wild West show. And it was revived on Broadway later on. But, oh, boy, didn't he have some good numbers in there. Anything you can do, I can do better. Yeah. They get two gals or two guys, and it is really quite the thing. Buffalo Bill, of course, doing what comes naturally. I got the sun in the morning. And it just goes on and on and on. They say it's wonderful. And, of course, there is this one that really defines the whole thing. There's no business like show business. Nobody but Ethel Merman can do it like this.

Oh, yes, Jonathan and Darlene. In real life, they're Paul Weston and Joel Stafford, husband and wife. And they did that when they would be out on the road or doing a show. They pulled on this Jonathan and Darlene, where he played the piano crazy-like and missed notes and everything and didn't get the right rhythm sometimes. And then, of course, she sang off-key and did everything. And she was the person that they said had the most perfect pitch of all of the big band singers. Oh, my goodness. Here we go. Check your pockets, see if you got one, or whatever you carry your change in. It was on this date in 1866 that the nickel was authorized in the United States. It originally had 75% copper and 25% nickel, and I think it's still basically that way. I'm not so sure that it is a sandwich machine or coin or not. I guess I could look. But anyway, the nickel started out, and it began in 1866. And on the face was a shield, and on the back was the number 5. Then in 1883, the head of Liberty was on the front with the Roman numeral 5 on the back. Now, you go around coin collecting and so forth and see some of those coin things when they come to town and that, you might see some of these nickels. And then in 1913, nickels were minted with the Indian heads on one side and the buffalo on the other. Buffalo nickels, or Indian head nickels, they were called. And that was a very common one that was, well, people really went for that. And then there is the current nickel, which is the Jefferson nickel, which was minted since 1938. It has a profile of Thomas Jefferson on the face and a picture of his home, Monticello, which he built on the reverse side. It says 5 cents only on the back, and it's very small letters. And, you know, it is, the metal is worth the 5 cents. So you try to find a song that talks about a nickel. Well, there was one, and it was a number one hit during 1950. It certainly was. Teresa Brewer had it. Yeah. Here we go. Put another nickel in.

0: Well, I had some nickels, and I had some of the ones with Jefferson more or less straight on, and then the newer one, which has him sort of off to the side a little bit. But, you know, they all look the same. There's no sandwiching and everything. And then the newer one still had the Monticello on the back and all of that. So I didn't see anything that made me think that it's anything but that brass and nickel.
1: Well, something big is happening in Harlem this week. The Ink Flow Fountain Pen Company is offering the exclusive sales agency for the Harlem territory to whoever sells the most pens by next Wednesday. Andy Brown and George Kingfish Stevens have again formed a partnership and expect to win the sales contest. At the moment, they're in Andy's office boasting of their expected victory to Amos.
2: Yeah, Amos, there ain't no doubt about that me and the Kingfish is going to be the Harlem sales agents for the Ink Flow pen.
3: Yeah, well, I hope so, fellas. It sure is a nice writing pen. If you does get the sales agency, you ought to do a pretty good business.
4: A pretty good business? Why, we're going to do a great business. How much business would you say that Montgomery Ward do every year?
3: Montgomery Ward? I guess they do at least $100 million a year.
2: $100 million, huh?
4: Let me put that another way. How much you think Shorty next door do in his barbershop every year?
3: Oh, about $1,000, I guess.
4: Well, then I would say we was going to do somewhere between Montgomery Ward and Shorty's barbershop.
2: Oh, sure, Amos, sure. We is really going to be a success.
3: Fellas, the way you talk, you sounds as if they done already handed you the exclusive contract.
2: Well, they practically is. After all, when we turns in them orders for 3,000 pens, there ain't going to be no question about it.
3: Did you fellas sell 3,000 pens already?
4: Well, no, not the entire amount.
3: Then how many pens is you sold?
2: Two.
3: Two? Yeah. Oh, fellas, how can you even talk about winning the exclusive sales agency when all you done sold is two pens?
2: Amos, you don't understand. Them two pens we done sold was just a trial sale to see how easy it was. The people we sold them to grabbed them like hotcakes.
3: Oh, they did, huh? Oh, that sounds good, all right.
4: Yeah, first Andy sold one and then I sold one.
3: Who'd you sell them to?
2: To each other.
3: Oh, fellas, that is the silliest thing I done ever heard of.
2: Listen, Amos, even though we bought the pens ourselves, it was a fair test.
3: How?
2: Well, we played like we didn't know each other and wasn't even in the market for a new fountain pen.
4: Yeah, that's right, Amos. And in spite of that, we just couldn't help from buying these beautiful new Ink Flow pens.
2: There's only one trouble, though.
3: What is that, Andy?
2: We ain't collected from each other yet.
3: Well, I sure wish you your luck, but ain't there a lot of other people trying out with this company to win the exclusive sales agency here?
4: Oh, no. According to the company, there's just one other person competing. We don't know the name of the man, but whoever he is, he don't stand a chance against the two of us.
3: Well, I just hope it all turns out all right. Well, I'll see you later, fellas. Good luck.
2: Okay, Amos.
4: So long, Amos.
2: Well, now, Kingfish, that we as big businessmen, I guess the next thing to do is find a secretary we can hire for the office here.
4: Oh, yeah, good idea. Now, what kind of a secretary you think we ought to get, Andy?
2: Well, we ought to get the kind of a girl that, No, we better get one where I can get some work done. Why don't you look in the Harlem newspaper you got there, Kingfish?
4: Oh, yeah, it's just right here. We ought to be able to find somebody in the classified ads here. Let me see. Housekeeper, switchboard operator. Hey, wait a minute. Here, one here. Look here. This looks like something. Listen. Young woman will do part-time secretary work in exchange for use of office. Call Miss Genevieve Blue, Lehigh 49.
2: Wait a minute. Genevieve Blue?
4: Yeah.
2: That's my old stenographer, Miss Blue.
4: Well, I bet doggone. That's exactly who... I remember her. Buzz me, Miss Blue. You remember that?
2: Oh, boy, this is great. She's dumb, but me and you's got enough brains for the three of us.
4: Let's get her over here.
2: Well, Miss Blue, it sure is nice having you back.
5: Oh, thank you.
4: Yeah, but on this part-time basin, how many hours a day does you think you can give us?
5: Well, now, Mr. Fish King, that depends on how busy I am. Mm. Let's see, there are 24 hours in an average day, ain't there?
4: Most days, yeah.
5: Well, my meals take about 3 hours a day, 3.5 if the coffee is too hot. My hair and nails take another 2 hours. Then I sleep 8 or 9 hours, sometimes even 10. You know, I find that going to bed early is the best way to keep from staying up late. Now, of course, on the other hand...
4: Oh, that's fine, Miss Blue. Now, but what we are trying to find out is how much time can you work here at the office?
5: All the time, except the first few hours a week. I do some outside work to support my mother in Louisiana. You know, it's the strangest thing about Mother. She's never been out of Louisiana in her whole life. And me, I never been in Louisiana, except, of course, for a short time when I was born. I had to be there for that.
4: Yeah, I guess a daughter owes that much to her mama. In other words, besides a few hours a week for this outside work of yours, the rest of the time you can work for us.
5: Oh, yeah, so Mr. King,
4: Excuse me, Miss Blue. I'll get it in. Hello, George Kingfish Stevens talking.
6: Kingfish, this is Henry Van Porter.
4: Oh, hello there, Henry.
6: Say, Kingfish, I could tell you where you could positively sell 500 fountain pens.
4: 500? Henry, where is the place?
6: Well, you go see Mr. Billings at the Billings Office Supply.
4: Mm-hmm.
6: He told a friend of mine last night that he's all out of pens and he needs 500 of them at once for the Christmas holiday.
4: Oh, that's great, Henry. We'll call you back later. Goodbye. Andy. Put on your shoes. We done just cinched a big order.
2: Oh, that's great, Kingfish.
5: But, Mr. Fish, what about me? What about the job?
4: The job? Take off your hat and coat and go to work. We'll see you later.
2: Well, here's the place, Kingfish. The Billings Office Supply Company. Let's go in.
4: Now, hold it just a minute, Ann. Now, hold it. Now, just wait just a minute, yeah. I got an idea walking over here, and I want you to listen to me.
2: Yeah, go ahead.
4: Now, the best way, Andy, that I've always found, and you know I as a salesman, the best way to sell something is to first create a demand for it.
2: Oh, sure. There ain't no doubt about that demand stuff. How we creates one.
4: Yeah, that's what I'm going to explain to you right now.
2: Explain that to me.
4: Yeah, well, don't stand there with ignorance all over your face. I'm going to tell you what this is. Yeah. We knows that since the man here in the store is out of fountain pens, he certainly can't have no inkflow pens. So if you walks in ahead of me, see, I don't go in with you. I waits out here. You goes in, and you pretends that you are shopping for Christmas presents.
2: Yeah.
4: And you want 50 of the finest pens on the market, the inkflow. Now, this fella Billings is certainly going to wish he had some.
2: Yeah, that's creating a demand, all right.
4: All right. Now, then, while you're talking to the man, I bust in there in the nick of time, and I gets the order for the 500 ink floors.
2: Yeah.
4: Now, you go on in, Andy, and get the ball rolling. And remember now, when I walks in, I don't know you now when I come in there, you know.
2: Okay, Kingfish. Here I go. Creating.
4: Yeah.
2: Well, pretty big stationery store. Now, if I can find the boss, there's a... Oh, this must be Mr. Billings coming over here now.
7: Oh, good morning. Is there something I can show you?
2: Oh, yes. You see, I was doing my Christmas shopping early, and I wants to buy some fountain pens, inkflow pens.
7: I see.
2: Yeah, the reason I gotta have the inkflow pen is because it's the only one on the market with the adjustable inkflow and comes in 12 beautiful colors, and ain't it too bad that you ain't got none?
7: Well, how many inkflow pens would you want?
2: Oh, about 50.
7: Shall I wrap them as gifts for you?
2: Yeah, that'd be a... Wait a minute. You mean you got inkflow pens? 50 of them?
7: I've got 500 of them. I bought them this morning from an inkflow representative.
2: Oh, me. You know, mister...
4: Well, here I is in the nick of time, you happy inkflow salesman.
2: Kingfish, Mr. Billings...
4: I got the order for 500 inkflow pens all without you, Mr. Billings. All you got to do is sign it.
7: Wait a minute, please. I'm afraid I don't understand.
4: Yeah, well, you see, I happen to be outside, and I overheard this unknown customer creating a demand. So I thought I'd buzz right in with a supply here.
2: Kingfish, I got to tell you something, Kingfish. Please.
4: Andy. Mr. Billings, I can't understand how this unknown customer here happened to catch my name like that.
7: Yes, very strange. You caught his, too.
4: Mm. Yeah.
2: Kingfish, you gotta listen to me.
4: All right, what do you want, unknown customer?
2: I don't want nothing except he done already bought the 500 inkflow pens from our competitor.
4: Yeah, well, that's the reason I come in. What is that again, Andy?
7: Your unknown friend was trying to tell you that if you came in to sell me 500 inkflow pens, you're a little late. I bought them this morning, and they've already been delivered.
4: Yeah, well, after hearing that, Andy, I just got an idea.
2: Idea? What is it, unknown friend? And I wish you was.
4: Let's get acquainted and get out of here and sell some pens.
0: Oh, my. I guess they're going to have to get busy on it, huh? he didn't pick up very fast on that the Inkflow pens were already bought there by the store. So, we'll have to see how it goes. Here we go. How you doing there, Mr. Duck? Just pretty good. I know it's warm outside. How warm is it? You're not sure? Well, I'll tell you what. I'll call it up here if I can, and we'll see what it says. Oh, my goodness. It's still 67 degrees out, and the humidity's, well, it's going up. It's nighttime, the humidity goes up. It's up to 59%. So it's getting warm, not much of a wind at all. So that's pretty good. What are the questions about? Well, they're potluck. Some of this, some of that, some of those, some of them, you know? So should we do it and see how it goes? Okay. He says, all right, here we go. Question one. What does LLD stand for? LLD. Lots of lead, I don't know. What do you think it is? You don't know what it is either. Well, it's Doctor of Laws from the Latin Legum Doctor. Doctor of Laws, I'll be darned. A lawyer. How about that? All right, question number two. Orlais is to the south of which European city? Orlais is to the south of which European city? You have any idea? Never heard of that. Well, neither did I. It's Paris. I got to go look up and find out where Orlais is. O-R-L-Y. All right, number three. What did the visionary Salvino Armenti invent in 1280? 1280, remember it? Neither do I. Well, what do you think he invented? You have no idea what it is. Well, it's spectacles, glasses, eyeglasses. How about that? I didn't know they invented them that far back, although they've had them for a long time. 1280. Wow. Hope they didn't get scratched up too much. Number four. What would you do with anthracite? What would you do with anthracite? Have any idea? Don't know what it is either. Well, you would burn it. It is coal. Coal, black coal. Here is number five. Which country is known as the breadbasket of Europe? I don't know if it still is or not. Yeah, it's... Well, it's being sieged right now, so I don't know how it is. What country do you think it is? You don't know. Well, it's the Ukraine. Ukraine in a crush. Russia is trying to take part of it, saying we want it. And, of course, they're not going to be satisfied when they get that. They're going to want more of it, and they're going to want more of it. Putin, he's wanting to put Russia back the way it was before the 1990s, when they split it all up and gave the countries their own positions. All right, number six. Oh, a multiple choice. Oh, good, he says. Are there A, 3, B, 6, or C, 8 electron beams in a color television? And I'm not sure if it's the same way anymore with the flat screens, but when they were tubes, it is what it's talking about there. Are there 3, 6, or 8 electron beams in a color television? Do you have any idea? Okay, you think it's 3? You think of that, okay. Well, that's right, 3. There is 3 colored beams. So, well, that's pretty good. Huh? I'm going to sneeze. And, well, that got that over with, didn't I? All right. Number 7. You got one right. Who founded a waxworks exhibition in Baker Street, London, in 1835? Where am I getting these questions? They're here on this paper. So I take it you don't know that. That's right, he says. Well, it was Madame Tussaud. Madame Tussaud. Mm-hmm. Never heard of her. Number 8. If twins were born within 20 minutes of each other, and one of them was Gemini and the other was Taurus, on what days would they have been born? Now, I don't know any of that stuff. I don't keep track of it. I don't read that stuff in the paper. And they have all these books and everything, and they try to tell you all the different places and what it is under this moon and that moon. I don't do any of that. You have any idea when it would be? Well, it would be May 20th, would be Gemini, I guess, and May 21st would be a Taurus, and they would be born right there around midnight and shortly after. All right, still at 1. Well, which animal is reckoned to have the longest lifespan? Or which animal is thought of to have the longest lifespan? That's number 9. So what do you think it is? You think it's a turtle? Then they are right. They live a long time. We had one in a zoo in our hometown, and it was out on the floor. It didn't ever move, but it would put its head out at times and grab that piece of meat that they put down in front of it. And so it was still alive, but it didn't move very often. Once in a while, it would get its legs out and move a little bit, but that's it. Well, that gives you 2. Oh, my. Hey, now this one makes a little bit of common sense if you stop and think about what they say about different professions. According to the saying, whose son always goes barefoot? According to the saying, whose son always goes barefoot? Mm-hmm. So what do you think that would be? Any idea what whose son always goes barefoot? You thinking about it? You're still thinking? You're not sure what it is. Well, it's the shoemaker's son. The painter's house needs paint. The plumber's faucets are dripping. The electricians blow the circuits all the time and the fuses. You know, they always say that. So the guy that never has shoes is the shoemaker's son. So you ended up with 2 of them again. So, well, I've seen you do better. All right, here we go. We'll see you next week. Yes, sir. Okay, you know it's going to be Mother's Day next week. Yeah, I'll have some special stuff. Don't you worry. And I'll see what I can come up with questions. Okay? Try multiple stuff. He likes to have those. I do, too. All right. Well, you goodbye, and we'll see you later. Goodbye. He's going to go ahead and get out of here, and we're going to go on. And the Angels Sing. In 1939, Benny Goodman, with Martha Tilton doing the vocal, had the number one on the easy listening charts. And the Angels Sing.

0: The polar bear sleeps in his little bear skin. He sleeps very well, I am told. Last night I slept in my little bear skin, and I got a heck of a cold.
1: Bill!
2: A rinse all white!
3: B.O.
2: Rinse!

0: punch and the boys were hooping it up.
1: Mike Jones, Liberace. Oh, it was so good. Yeah. Well, here we go. This is quite the thing. This guy was born on this date back in Milwaukee, Wisconsin. The year was 1913. He ended up being a good saxophone and a good clarinet player. Had his own band. And had it for quite some time. And he always called it the herds. He had all his different herds of bands, and he let it go.
0: Whoops. Andy, did you hear that? Come.
1: I didn't want that. Not at all. So anyway, he did quite well. He was Woody Herman. Now, he had that band of his famous sax section where he had the three tenors and the baritone sax, and he had these very, very good people doing it. And boy, oh boy, they had the good hit, the Four Brothers, they called it, and boy, they really ran along quite well with it. And he had a lot of other ones. A lot of people thought that his theme song was Woodchopper's Ball, and it wasn't. It was Blue Flame. He always liked Blue Flame because it, as far as he was concerned, it showed off his clarinet and saxophone play much better than anything else. And he did quite well. By the late 70s, Woody was being hounded by the IRS. Yeah, there are several of them got stuck on that. What happened was he had a manager who was pocketing the money after he withheld it from the band people and their salaries and didn't send it in. Well, Herman had to keep going. He was hoping to retire and take it easy for a while. Well, that didn't happen. He had to keep going for a while, and he managed to put on a cheerful face, and in 1986, celebrating his 50th anniversary as a band leader, and he died the next year at age 74. So it was quite a problem for him. So what did I pull up? Well, I've got on here the one of his better known numbers where he did most of the vocalizing with his band. And this one he did, Blues in the Night, Woody Herman.

0: Oh my, that was so good. He had some other ones, and he did some at Christmas time that were quite popular as well. Well, Amos and Andy, they've got this idea of ink flow fountain pen company, and they're going to be the biggest sellers, and they're going to get the agency for their area. So they were trying to make a demand, and they were supposed to not know each other, but well, when they got there, they went in to set it up, the one, and when the other one came in, they were supposedly not knowing each other, and he's saying, trying to tell his buddy, forget it, he's already bought 500 pens, and so they're going to get out of there and get going and do something. So let's go on, let's find out what's happening.
1: Well, what do you want?
2: Madam, I is going house to house representing the Ink Flow fountain pen. And
1: I don't want any fountain pen, and get your foot out of my door.
2: But, madam, the Ink Flow pen is the only... Ouch, my foot. Oh.
3: Oh, good morning.
2: Madam, I... Hello.
3: Did you want something?
2: Well, there was something, but that don't mean nothing now, honey.
4: Who's there at the door, dear?
3: I don't know, darling.
4: Hey, what's the idea of disturbing me and my wife?
2: Well,
4: You selling something?
2: Selling? No, no, sir, no, sir. I just give it away free fountain pens, that's all. Here, have one, dear. It's absolutely free. Hello there, Shorty. I'm glad I found you alone with nobody in your barber chair.
5: Hello, Andy.
2: How are you feeling today, Shorty?
5: I'm sorry you asked me that, Andy. My stomach's all upset. My blood pressure's way up. My ulcers, they got... My dizzy spell, they got... I feel great.
2: Yeah. Yeah, well, I'm glad you're feeling good, Shorty, because, you know, when a man feels good, that's when he feels reportin', and when a man feels reportin', that's the time he needs a fountain pen. Mm. And since I represent the Ink Flow Fountain Pen Company, I want to sell you one.
5: Oh, the Ink Flow Pen. That's one of the greatest fountain pens. But I've been looking for... never getting a wink on your face. Always write without a legal... the ink comes out without a... I use a pencil.
2: Looky here, Shorty. Listen here. 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
5: How much is the ink flow pen, Andy?
2: $1 a piece.
5: Yeah. Andy, I can't afford that kind of money. That's a lot of money. Give me six of them.
2: Six pens? Oh, that's great, Shorty. Here you is. Now, just give me the money.
5: Here you is, Andy.
2: Yeah. Wait a minute. Hmm? What is this 50-cent piece? Where's the other five and a half?
5: Well, Andy, you owed me that for haircut.
2: Yeah, but I didn't tell you to take it out in pens, did I?
5: Well, now, wait a minute, Andy. You told me that when you got the haircut, you don't you remember? You said that... Well, you promised me that you thought the thing to do with it, it was my own idea.
2: Kingfish, here. Looky here, we've been out selling all morning. You ain't got nothing but promises, and I have seven pens in the red.
6: Seven pens in the red?
2: Yeah. Six of them I give to Shorty for haircuts, and one to a gal's husband for a close shave. You know, Kingfish, it sure looked like our competitor is going to get the exclusive contract.
6: Yeah, but Anna, didn't I tell you that the buyer of the Peerless Department Store promised that he had phoned later today about giving us an order for 1,500 ink flow pens? Hmm. Yeah, now, we ain't out of this competition yet, you know, Now, let's get out here and see if we can't get some customers. Yeah. Almost Blue.
7: You want me, Mr.
6: Fair? Yeah, we ain't had time to tell you yet, but we was in reporting business, and me and Mr. Brown has got to go out and have some more sales.
2: Yeah, you see, we is bucking another fella to get this territory.
7: I sure hope you beat him, whoever he is, and don't you worry, I'll stay right here and take all the phone messages, and I'll just take care of the office, and I'll just stand there.
6: All right. Goodbye, Miss Blue. Come on, Andy.
7: My goodness, there's the most talkative man. I can't get a word in edgeways. Hello.
8: Hello, Miss Blue.
7: This is Miss Blue. Who is this?
8: Miss Blue, this is Mr. Williams.
7: Mr. Williams?
8: Yes.
7: Oh, Mr. Williams, I hope you're not calling because I haven't been doing well enough in my job with you. You see, I have to work as a part-time scenographer.
8: Hold on a minute, Miss Blue. I called to tell you what a wonderful job you're doing. In fact, I'd like to come up this afternoon and talk to you personally.
7: Oh, Mr. Williams, do you really mean that?
8: Mean it? Why, with the sales record you've shown, there's no doubt in my mind that you'll be the exclusive Harlem representative of the Ink Flow Pen Company.
0: Oh, my. Yeah. Well, I guess we know who the competitor is, and what his name is not a him. And she's their secretary, and oh my, there she is outselling them right away. Oh my, this is a biggie, really a biggie. Yes, Liberace, he was born on this date in West Allis, Wisconsin. The year was 1919. Well, he lived to be 67, passed away on the 4th of February in 1987. But before that, you know, he had set all kinds of records. Every place he went, he was setting records for the most money taken in at the gate, or the largest crowd, and so forth. And, of course, his TV show was just unbelievable. And he was one of the most colorful entertainers you can ever imagine, with all his flamboyant dress that he had. I don't know how he could play the piano with all those rings on that would clank against each other and everything. Didn't seem to bother him one iota. And he just kept going. Well, he was quite rich. He had a lot of money, and he was dying. And so he set up this library, and he set up this thing where he was paying for people to go to schools and get educated in the music field. Well, as it turned out, that museum was quite well, and it did like 300,000-400,000 people a year. Well, it got down to where it was, believe this, only doing 50,000 a year, only. So they felt that it wasn't the group that was running it said it's not that popular anymore, so they closed it down. Well, the stuff is spread around. They know where everything is, and they keep coming back and trying to put things back together. It wasn't in one of the most popular areas in the Los Angeles, Hollywood area, and they wanted to go and put it in a very nice, exclusive place and put it together. Well, so far as I know, it hasn't happened yet. Although they still keep talking about having it go. So when you went to a Liberace show, when you watched him on TV, when it came to the closing, he always closed it with this.

summer's day. In everything that's warm and gay, I'll always think of you that way.

seeing you in every lovely summer's day. I'll be seeing you in everything that's warm and gay. I'll always think.

0: Oh, wasn't that so good? He really put on a show and a half. There was no doubt about it. He really, really put it out there. And, of course, he had a lot of fancy cars in his collection, too. And they know where all those are. And I guess they're on display at this place, but you can't get in to see them. And it's very exclusive. And they, I guess they're very selective on who maybe they let in to see these special cars that Liberace had. He had a, he had a fetish for those and really liked them and went after them all the time. Well, Amos and Andy, they're trying to get this fountain pen thing going, and I don't know if they're going to make it or not. Let's see how it goes.
1: Now that we got everything all set, Andy, here's how it's going to work.
2: Yeah, this is good, all right.
1: Now, Lightning is going to phone the office here and say that he is the buyer of the Philadelphia Supply Company and that he wants Miss Blue to come to Philadelphia for a big order of ink flow pens.
2: Yeah, that'll keep her in Philadelphia all day, where she won't sell nothing, and in the meantime, we're going to have Harlem all to ourselves.
1: Yeah, now look here, on top of that, the PLS department store, you know, is supposed to phone us about 1,500 pens that we're going to order.
2: Yeah.
1: Now, Brother Andy, we is going to win this thing yet if you just stick with me, because we're going to get that order from the PLS store.
2: Oh, sure. Wait a minute. Here she come now, Kingpin.
1: Come in, Miss Blue, come in.
3: Oh, I hope you're not going to fire me just because you found out I'm selling ink flow pens, too.
2: Oh, no, Miss Blue, no. Fact is, just to show you there ain't no hard feelings, me and the Kingfish has decided that, well, you can have the next order that's telephoned in.
3: Oh, that's almost wonderful. I can't thank you enough. And when I write to Mother down in Louisiana, I'm going to tell her that...
1: Oh, yeah, you better take that phone call, Miss Blue.
3: All right.
2: Oh, there's Lightning now, Andy. Yeah.
3: Hello.
4: This is the Peerless Department Store. If you come right over, you can have the order for 1,500 ink flow pens.
3: 1,500 pens? Oh, that's a wonderful order. Thank you so much. I'll be right over. Goodbye. Oh, I just got the most wonderful order. I've got to dash out now. Let me get my hat.
2: Oh, Kingfish, 1,500. Boy, that Lightning is show piling on, ain't it?
1: Miss Blue, don't feel that you got to rush back. Just take your time.
3: Well, thanks again. Goodbye.
1: Hey, you're welcome. Well, partner dear, we certainly slipped one over on the smart Miss Blue, ain't we?
2: Oh, sure. And you got to hand it to Lightning the way he built it up there.

0: 1,500 pens. wait a minute. I'll get it. Hello?
1: Hello. This is the Philadelphia Supply Company.
0: Wait a minute. Who is this, Lightning?
1: I said, this is Lightning of the Philadelphia Supply Company. And I got an order for 500 fountain pens if you come right over.
0: Listen, Lightning, you done called once already. What's the idea of calling a second time?
1: This is the first time I has called.
0: Well, then, who was it that called before and ordered them 1,500 fountain pens? Uh-oh. Goodbye, Lightning. Kingfish, something is wrong.
2: Yeah, she got peerless, huh?
0: Yeah. Listen, Kingfish, this whole thing was your great idea. What you got to say now?
2: I wonder how the law reads on shooting a stenographer. Now, Gabby, you as our lawyer. Now, that order for 1,500 pens belongs to us. Now, what can we do about it?
3: Let me see. Let me see what the legal angle is. Oh, yeah. Comes from now. It's reckless driving. That's what it is. It's reckless driving.
0: Reckless driving? How you figure that, Gabby?
3: Well, you fellas awful reckless to let her answer the phone. Now, she's driving you out of business. That's reckless driving if I ever heard it.
2: Tell me this, Gabby, in case we want to sue Miss Blue, is we got something here, or will the case be thrown out of court?
3: Well, as your lawyer, I assure you that you really got something. The case won't be thrown out of court. Or it won't be thrown out of court. There's only one trouble.
2: What's that?
3: The case won't be thrown out, but you will.
0: Oh, me. Gabby, ain't you got no advice for us to keep in the running for the exclusive sales agency for the Ink Flow Pen?
3: There's only one thing to do. Merge with a former partnership. That's where you can both get the sales agency. Merge is a thing. Oh, yes, indeed. Merge is the thing.
2: Yeah, wait a minute. Merger. Yeah. Come on, Ander. Let's get a hold of that gal right now and tie her up.
0: Listen, Kingfish, this was your idea, merging with Miss Blue.
2: Yeah, well, how did I know that it was going to turn out this way? The merger turned out that we was working for her as a couple of janitors.
0: Yeah. And we done told everybody that we is a couple of big executives here. I ashamed. What is we going to tell our friend?
2: Yeah.
0: Well, let's don't stand here. I'll take the dustpan, you take the broom, and... Wait a minute, I'll get it. Hello?
1: Hello, Andy. This is Amos. I just called up to find out how you and the Kingfish is doing with your merger.
0: Amos, believe me, we is clean enough. Just clean enough.
4: Yeah, they're cleaning up all right. Yeah, with their broom and their dustpan and going around doing that. Didn't work out too good, did it? Yeah, the best laid plans of Amos and Andy. Well, oh my goodness. Here is a number one song for Cat Stevens in 1972. It was really well presented. And it is considered by many as a religious song. And I understand that I guess in some churches they even have it in their hymnals. Now, I haven't gone and looked at hymnals to see. I'm going to check it out the next time. But the name of the song was Morning Has Broken, and he had it on the Easy Listening chart as number one in the year 1972.

Stella, I'm a lucky fella, cause I'm in the army now. I got a gun. Stella, I'm right here to tell you that my dander's up and howl. Boy, I'm mad. I've heard folks say I'm off the cob. I don't know what that means. But anyhow, I got a job and a brand new pair of khaki jeans. Uncle Sam has beckoned, so Stella, dear, I reckon that I'll stay in the army now. Yeah, I think I'll stay right in it, yeah.

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Stella. And he's telling her how great it is being in the Army and how he's got a job. And it's he likes it now. So he's really talking about it, how great it is. Oh, my. There goes the bell. The arms are coming down. The lights are flashing. Oh, yeah. That train is getting a lot closer. I see it. It's getting very close. Uh-oh, here it is. There it goes, right on by. That means it's time for us to wrap it up and make way for the night sounds of KCMR. We'll be back next week with more of that nutty knick-knack and nostalgic stuff. Y'all come back and join us then, you hear? Till then, adios, amigos.

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1: Here's your inspiration, 97.9 KCMR forecast. Chance of thunderstorms tonight. Otherwise, cloudy skies expected. Lows level off around 53. Easterly winds, 8 to 15 miles per hour. Chance for storms tomorrow. High temperatures reach up to 82. Cloudy skies expected. Thunderstorms likely tomorrow night. Lows around 58. Mainly cloudy skies. That's your inspiration, 97.9 KCMR forecast. I'm meteorologist Paul Trombley. For more local weather anytime, visit kcmrweather.com. Right now, it's 70 degrees.

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1: 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Chance of thunderstorms tonight. Otherwise, cloudy skies expected. Lows level off around 53. Easterly winds 8 to 15 miles per hour. Chance for storms tomorrow. High temperatures reach up to 82. Cloudy skies expected. Thunderstorms likely tomorrow night. Lows around 58. Mainly cloudy skies. That's your Inspiration 97.9 KCMR forecast. I'm meteorologist Paul Trombley. For more local weather anytime, visit kcmrweather.com. Right now, it's 70 degrees.

0: What you doing, Hutton?
1: Doodling. Can you doodle?
0: Can I doodle? I can't get it out of my noodle.
1: How come?
0: Because I love you a bushel and a peck. A bushel and a peck and a hug around the neck.
1: Ouch!
0: Hug around the neck and a barrel and a heap. 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
3: Here's your inspiration, 97.9 KCMR forecast. Chance of thunderstorms tonight. Otherwise, cloudy skies expected. Lows level off around 53. Easterly winds, 8 to 15 miles per hour. Chance for storms tomorrow. High temperatures reach up to 82. Cloudy skies expected. Thunderstorms likely tomorrow night. Lows around 58. Mainly cloudy skies. That's your inspiration, 97.9 KCMR forecast. I'm meteorologist Paul Trombley. For more local weather anytime, visit kcmrweather.com. Right now, it's 70 degrees.

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1: 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Cloudy overnight with a chance for storms. Lows around 53. Easterly winds 8 to 15 miles per hour. Overcast Sunday. Chance of thunderstorms. Highs around 82. Thunderstorms likely Sunday night. Lows level off around 58. That's your Inspiration 97.9 KCMR forecast. I'm meteorologist Paul Trombley. For more local weather anytime, visit kcmrweather.com. Currently 68.

I know a dark, secluded place, a place where no one knows your face. 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It's called Hernando's Hideaway. Olé. 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Olé.

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1: 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Cloudy overnight with a chance for storms. Lows around 53. Easterly winds 8 to 15 miles per hour. Overcast Sunday. Chance of thunderstorms. Highs around 82. Thunderstorms likely Sunday night. Lows level off around 58. That's your Inspiration 97.9 KCMR forecast. I'm meteorologist Paul Trombley. For more local weather anytime, visit kcmrweather.com. Currently 68.

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1: 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Cloudy skies expected overnight with a chance of thunderstorms. Lows dip down to about 58, easterly winds 8 to 15 miles per hour. Cloudy skies expected again Sunday, chance of thunderstorms. High temperatures reach up to 82. That's your Inspiration 97.9 KCMR forecast. I'm meteorologist Paul Trombley. For more local weather anytime, visit kcmrweather.com. Currently, it's 63 degrees.

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It's catchy as can be.

0: Now another treatment, this classic American theme, brought to you by Mr. Gary Crosby. Here's a happy tune
1: that'll bring you a smile all the while. When you croon it, you're really in style.
0: And the title is Sam's Song. 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
1: 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Cloudy skies expected overnight with a chance of thunderstorms. Lows dip down to about 58, easterly winds 8 to 15 miles per hour. Cloudy skies expected again Sunday, chance of thunderstorms. High temperatures reach up to 82. That's your Inspiration 97.9 KCMR forecast. I'm meteorologist Paul Trombley. For more local weather anytime, visit kcmrweather.com. Currently, it's 63 degrees.

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1: 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Chance of thunderstorms overnight, otherwise cloudy skies. Lows level off around 58. Winds out of the east, 8 to 15 miles per hour. Cloudy skies expected again Sunday. Chance of thunderstorms. Daytime highs approaching 81. Cloudy skies Sunday night. Storms likely. Lows around 58. That's your Inspiration 97.9 KCMR forecast. I'm meteorologist Paul Trombley. For more local weather anytime, visit kcmrweather.com. Currently, it's 63 degrees.

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1: 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Chance of thunderstorms overnight, otherwise cloudy skies. Lows level off around 58. Winds out of the east, 8 to 15 miles per hour. Cloudy skies expected again Sunday. Chance of thunderstorms. Daytime highs approaching 81. Cloudy skies Sunday night. Storms likely. Lows around 58. That's your inspiration, 97.9 KCMR forecast. I'm meteorologist Paul Trombley. For more local weather anytime, visit kcmrweather.com. Currently, it's 63 degrees.

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1: 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Chance for storms overnight, otherwise cloudy. Lows level off around 58, easterly winds 8 to 15 miles per hour. High of 81, Sunday, chance of thunderstorms. Overcast skies, Sunday night, chance of thunderstorms. Lows level off around 58. That's your Inspiration 97.9 KCMR forecast. I'm meteorologist Paul Trombley. For more local weather anytime, visit kcmrweather.com. 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
1: 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Chance for storms overnight, otherwise cloudy. Lows level off around 58, easterly winds 8 to 15 miles per hour. High of 81, Sunday, chance of thunderstorms. Overcast skies, Sunday night, chance of thunderstorms. Lows level off around 58. That's your Inspiration 97.9 KCMR forecast. I'm meteorologist Paul Trombley. For more local weather anytime, visit kcmrweather.com. Right now, 63.

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1: 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Chance for storms overnight, otherwise cloudy. Lows level off around 58, easterly winds 8 to 15 miles per hour. High of 81, Sunday, chance of thunderstorms. Overcast skies, Sunday night, chance of thunderstorms. Lows level off around 58. That's your Inspiration 97.9 KCMR forecast. I'm meteorologist Paul Trombley. For more local weather anytime, visit kcmrweather.com. 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
2: 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Slight chance of thunderstorms today. Otherwise, overcast skies. Highs level off around 81. Southeasterly winds 10 to 20 miles per hour. Chance of thunderstorms tonight. Lows dip down to about 58. Cloudy. Chance of thunderstorms tomorrow. Highs level off around 78. Overcast skies. That's your Inspiration 97.9 KCMR forecast. I'm meteorologist Paul Trombley. For more local weather anytime, visit kcmrweather.com. Currently, it's 61 degrees.

0: Welcome to Sing for Joy, presenting sacred music that expresses the biblical themes that are the basis of Christian worship for each week in the church year. 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
1: In the Gospel according to Luke, the account of Jesus' life ends with his ascension to heaven. Jesus offers words of assurance to his disciples, reminding them of all that they have witnessed. He tells them to stay in Jerusalem for a while, until you have been clothed with power from on high. He leads them a couple miles outside the city and blesses them, and then he is taken up into heaven. The disciples return to Jerusalem with joy, having witnessed the ascension of their beloved teacher, friend, and savior. The church around the world this week celebrates the ascension of Christ, and we begin our music today with the hymn, Crown Him with Many Crowns. The final stanza points to the ascension. Crown him the Lord of heaven, enthroned in worlds above.

Crown Him with Many Crowns by Matthew Bridges, music by George Elvey. We heard the choir of Wells Cathedral with accompanist Rupert Goff. Luke tells us that after Jesus was taken into heaven, they worshiped him and returned to Jerusalem with great joy, and they were continually in the temple blessing God. The disciples could certainly have had other justifiable reactions to this event. They might have been afraid, having witnessed someone being taken into heaven. They might have been frustrated, having perhaps just gotten used to the idea that Jesus had been raised from the dead, only for him to leave again. But it's clear that instead of fear or frustration, their reaction is one of joy and gratitude. We hear some of that gratitude expressed tenderly in the poetry of George Herbert in our next hymn, King of Glory, King of Peace. Herbert was a 17th century English priest and poet, and his work was deeply spiritual in nature. The final hymn stanza offers words for the disciples' praise. 7 whole days, not 1 in 7, I will praise thee. In my heart, though not in heaven, I can raise thee. Small it is in this poor sort to enroll thee, even eternities too short to extol thee.

We heard the George Herbert hymn, King of Glory, King of Peace, sung to the music of David Charles Walker. Thomas Foster conducted the choir of All Saints Episcopal Church in Beverly Hills, California. We continue with another piece of music set to a George Herbert text, this time by Ralph Vaughan Williams. This text reminds us again of the joy of the disciples who returned from witnessing the ascension to share their joy. Herbert's poetry proclaims, "Let all the world in every corner sing, my God and King. The church with psalms must shout, no door can keep them out.

Hilary Davin Wetton conducted the Guildford Choral Society and Philharmonia Orchestra, singing Antiphon from Raphon Williams' Five Mystical Songs, text by George Herbert. In the Credo movement of the Christian liturgy, worshipers hear and proclaim what we believe, using words from the Nicene Creed. This 4th-century creed includes language not only about the death and resurrection of Jesus, it also includes the ascension. We hear these words sung in Latin from Johann Sebastian Bach's B minor Mass. On the third day, he rose again in accordance with the scriptures. He ascended into heaven and is seated at the right hand of the Father. He will come again in glory to judge the living and the dead, and his kingdom will have no end. Together with the movements on Christ's life and death, this piece is at the center of the 9-movement creed section of this massive masterwork. The structure of the creed forms a chiasm, or the shape of the cross. Listen in for Bach's unique compositional genius as he sets this text to music. The music soars through the heart of the text, et resurrexit, and he rose.

We heard Et Resurrexit Tertia Die from the Credo movement of Bach's Mass in B minor. Masaki Suzuki conducted Bach Collegium Japan and the Bach Collegium Japan Chorus. 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The appointed psalm for this week in worship is Psalm 47, which begins, "Clap your hands, all you peoples. Shout to God with loud songs of joy." A psalm of praise is appropriate for Ascension Day, as we give thanks that the same Jesus who dwells with us on earth is also ascended to heaven with God. This psalm also includes verses that remind us of ascension, as the psalmist proclaims, "God is gone up with a shout, the Lord with the sound of the trumpet." We'll hear a very joyful setting of this psalm by English composer John Rutter.

O Clap Your Hands by John Rutter, a setting of Psalm 47. Rutter conducted the Cambridge Singers and the City of London Sinfonia. We close today's program with St. Thomas Choir of Men and Boys of New York singing Hail the Day That Sees Him Rise, a Charles Wesley hymn with music by Robert Williams, Jerry Hancock, accompanist and conductor. As we go out today, we go out with gratitude and prayer. Lord, beyond our mortal sight, raise our hearts to reach thy height. There thy face unclouded see. Find our heaven of heavens in thee. Alleluia.

0: Sing for Joy explores in sacred music the biblical themes of Christian worship each week throughout the liturgical year. Your host is Reverend Alexandra Jacob. The series is a production of St. Olaf College. 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Sing for Joy's music director is Andrew Jacob. Our communications coordinator is Carolyn Pearson. The program is engineered and edited by Grant Fragwelli and Mia Pardo. Sean Tonko is the program's producer, and our executive producer is Jeffrey O'Donnell. 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
3: 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Slight chance of thunderstorms today. Otherwise, overcast skies. Highs level off around 81. Southeasterly winds 10 to 20 miles per hour. Chance of thunderstorms tonight. Lows dip down to about 58. Cloudy. Chance of thunderstorms tomorrow. Highs level off around 78. Overcast skies. That's your Inspiration 97.9 KCMR forecast. I'm meteorologist Paul Trombley. For more local weather anytime, visit kcmrweather.com. Currently, it's 61 degrees.
2: Thank you for joining us here for the Sunday morning on KCMR. It's time now for the broadcast of the worship service from First Covenant Church in Mason City. The senior pastor there is Steve Johnson.

Well, good morning, everyone. Thanks for coming to church today. Thanks, Doug, for that rousing prelude. Appreciate that a lot. Special welcome to all of you who are in our sanctuary today, as well as those who are joining us remotely and those who might be listening on KCMR today. Heavenly Father, thank you for calling all here today. Thank you for your presence among your people. We think in the Old Testament about the tabernacle and the cloud and the smoke and how they followed you in that place, and they would come to the tabernacle and they would kind of make their way through different areas and stages and veils and curtains. And God, we thank you that in Christ, all of that was replaced. It was all essentially fulfilled. And so we come to you, straight to you today, and we pray to you directly, and we pray and encourage pray that you would encourage our hearts and lead us in worship. And we do ask that you would open up our hearts, even as the scripture will guide us to the instruction to change our hearts and to not be stubborn, to yield to you. We pray that even in this act of and time of worship, that you would begin to change our hearts, that you would show us how to yield to you. So we love you. We thank you. Receive our worship, we pray in Jesus' name. Amen.

0: and live in a way that pleases Him and love Him and serve Him with all your heart and soul. And you must always obey the Lord's commands and decrees that I am giving you today for your own good. Look, the highest heavens and the earth and everything in it all belong to the Lord your God. Yet the Lord chose your ancestors as the objects of His love. And He chose you, their descendants, above all other nations, as is evident today. Therefore, change your hearts and stop being stubborn. For the Lord your God is the God of gods, Lord of lords. He's the great God, the mighty and awesome God, who shows no partiality and cannot be bribed. He ensures that orphans and widows receive justice. He shows love to the foreigners living among you and gives them food and clothing. So you too must show love to foreigners, for you yourself were once foreigners in the land of Egypt. You must fear the Lord your God and worship Him and cling to Him. Your oaths must be in His name alone. He alone is your God, the only one who is worthy of your praise, the one who has done these mighty miracles that you have seen with your own eyes. When your ancestors went down into Egypt, there were only 70 of them. But now the Lord your God has made you as numerous as the stars in the sky.
1: I want to begin by, again, extending Happy Mother's Day to all the moms who join us today. No surprise, moms spend years and years trying to teach children. Certainly dads do that too, but spend years and years trying to teach children things, right? Things like listen, pay attention, share, be teachable, be willing to take instruction, be cooperative or adaptable, obedient, flexible, which means in kind of their own way, moms have been preaching the second half of Deuteronomy 10, verse 16, all along, right? Don't be stubborn. And every mom eventually learns the same thing. Just because someone hears you doesn't mean they're actually going to do it. Of course, that is not just a parenting issue, is it? That really is a human issue. In Deuteronomy 10, God's people already know what God has said. Verse 13 tells us that they have God's commands and they have God's instructions, and those instructions and those commands have been given for their good. God is guiding them and leading them and shepherding them and attending to them. God isn't withholding anything from His people. God really is leading them toward a godly and a good life. The problem isn't that God hasn't spoken clearly. The problem is that God says to them in verse 16, change your hearts. Stop being stubborn. In other words, the issue isn't hearing. The issue is yielding. And don't we all, if we're honest, struggle with yielding? Now, when we think of yielding, our first thought is probably not spirituality. It's probably not parenting either, for that matter, but driving, as in the yield sign. You know, the yield sign is one of the most unusual signs on the road. Think about it. It basically says, you can keep going, maybe, or not, right? It all depends on the situation. It depends on factors that are ultimately outside of yourself. A yield sign is not a stop sign. It doesn't shut you down completely. It's not a green light. It doesn't say, go for it, do your thing, right? Nothing else matters. It's somewhere in between those two. All the while designed, no surprise, to be for your

and others' well-being, right? Safety at its core. It says, slow down, look around, and recognize if someone else has the right of way. Yield. To yield, even as a driver, requires judgment, right? It requires awareness. And it requires humility, right? We can all tell stories where someone saw a yield sign and they were not humble about it, right? And maybe that was us at a different time. Yielding is, it's not a weakness, is it? It's actually recognizing that in this moment, there might be something you don't know. And your position might not be the one that actually has priority. You might actually be heading for a crisis. And the call for better judgment is not only right, but it's very helpful. In Deuteronomy 10, Moses, speaking on behalf of God, lays out the road ahead. Walk in God's ways. Respect God. Have awe of God. Love God. Serve God. The problem isn't that God's people don't understand. It's that they won't yield to that instruction. And if we're honest, that often feels where we find our own selves, often spiritually. We struggle slowing down, listening, adjusting, and letting God have the right of way. Now, since January, we've been reading together and we've been preaching through the first five books of the Bible. And our series concludes next week with a sermon that Pastor Greg is preaching on from Deuteronomy chapter 30. We've been on a journey from Genesis 1 and the creation to right Abraham and the covenant, and then through the wilderness after they get out of Egypt. And now Israel is standing right on the edge of the promised land, is where we find ourselves in Deuteronomy. The wilderness generation has died, and a new generation stands ready to enter the land. Moses knows he's not going to go with them. Now, if you read Deuteronomy, the content of the book of Deuteronomy reflects on essentially the retelling of the stories of the 40-year of Israel's history. But the actual events and the sermons of the book take place in a very small window, likely less than 2 months near the very end of Moses' life. Deuteronomy is essentially a series of final sermons where Moses reminds God's people who God is, what God has done, and what kind of people they are supposed to be in response to that. What's interesting about this passage from Deuteronomy 10, in its particular instruction, trying to not be stubborn, it comes right after Moses retells one of Israel's most lowest points when they have make the golden calf. While Moses was away on the mountain receiving God's covenant, the people grew impatient. They wanted something visible and immediate and controllable, so they made a golden calf and they worshiped it. They weren't just ignorant, they were stubborn and unyielding to God's instruction. Verse 16 highlights this theme. The New Living Translation that Joan read for us so well this morning captures the theme saying, change your hearts and stop being stubborn. A more literal translation of the original languages reads, circumcise your hearts and stop being stiff-necked. Now, stiff-necked is a farming term. It describes an ox or an animal that refuses direction, right? You can picture that. You've seen that. You pull in the reins one way and it is just locked up and it's just resisting. Moses says spiritually, that's what Israel has become. In verses 17 to 22, Moses grounds the call to obedience and yielding
to be grounded in the character of God himself. Israel's not being asked to submit to some regional deity or some tyrant, but to the God of gods and to the Lord of lords, the great, mighty, awe-inspiring God who rules over all of creation. And with that in mind, it's worth noting that God's greatness does not make him aloof or make him distant. This sovereign God is also just and compassionate, not to be bribed, doesn't get involved in favoritism, defends the widows and the orphan, and extends love to the foreigner. Now, that particular detail, extending love to the foreigner, would have resonated pretty significant with the people of Israel because they themselves were once a vulnerable foreigners in the land of Egypt. The bottom line is that God's people are called not merely to worship God, but to reflect God's character. Moses then closes by reminding Israel of God's covenant faithfulness, right? The family that went down to Egypt, there was like 70 people that went down there. And then there was the ones that came out were as numerous as the stars in the sky, right? This sense of hyperbole, this sense of God's movement, this sense of grandeur, promise. It echoes clearly back to the promises to Abraham that are noted in the book of Genesis. And the point Moses is pressing home is this. If God has proven himself this faithful and this just and this compassionate and this trustworthy, then yielding to God is not a loss. It is actually the wisest possible response to that moment, which means stubborn resistance is not only sinful, but it's irrational. Now, before I talk about stubbornness in general, I want to clarify something that there's a chance a couple of you might be thinking. Some of you hear words like yield, submit, don't be stubborn. And you maybe actually wonder, in light of the New Testament, if you read Corinthians or Ephesians, you might say, wait, Pastor, doesn't the Bible tell us to stand firm? I mean, doesn't Ephesians and Colossians tell us not to be tossed around by every wave of teaching or philosophy, and you're telling us to yield? Of course, the answer is yes. The Bible does tell us to stand firm, to not be tossed around by every wave of teaching or philosophy. The Bible absolutely calls Christians to stand firm in faith and stand firm in truth and stand against evil and to stand firm when culture pushes against what is biblical. This passage is not calling us to become weak or passive and to let go of our conviction. The issue is not about being strong, it's about the direction. Standing firm means holding tightly to what God said. Standing firm means holding tightly to what God says. Stubbornness means holding tightly not to what God says, but to what I want. Or put it another way, standing firm refuses to be moved away from God. Stubbornness refuses to move toward God. And that's the problem Moses is addressing throughout the book of Deuteronomy. God is pulling the reins, and they keep locking up their necks and refusing to turn, much to their detriment. One of the most famous examples of human stubbornness, I mean, there's probably many, and if you and I talk personally, we could, I'm sure, individually come up with our own. But one of the most famous examples of human stubbornness is probably the 1912 sinking of the Titanic. The Titanic was considered, of course, unsinkable. Powerful representation of human achievement, confidence, progress. As the Titanic crossed the Atlantic that April, multiple iceberg warnings were received from other ships. But the Titanic continued moving at a high speed through dangerous water. Now, part of it was confidence. Part of it was, you know, pressure. You know, they needed to get to the port, right? They had made commitment. Part of it was the belief that slowing down was just kind of unnecessary.
One of the sobering things about that story in general is this, that the disaster was not caused by one decision alone. It's the result of a long unwillingness to adjust course in multiple areas. Of course, the consequences of the Titanic are well known. The sobering part is spiritually, so stubbornness often works the same way. We are overconfident. We believe we are right. We like the direction that we're going. Which reminds us that underneath stubbornness are two things, and I'd call them, at some level, sins, in the sense of distortions of what we believe to be true, or distortions of parts of who we are as people. And those two things, no surprise, one is hubris, which is the sinful side of pride, right? And the other one is fear, not the fear of God, right? But the fear of losing control. Hubris says, I know what I'm doing. I don't need any correction. I don't want to admit I might be wrong. Fear says, if I change course, I lose control. If I yield, I might look weak. And if I admit this needs change, what happens next? When you and I hear the word stubborn, most of us picture someone difficult, loud, argumentative, hard to deal with. The kind of person who's always has to win in the argument or get their way. And of course, stubbornness can look like that. But stubbornness is not always loud. Sometimes it's a quiet resistance. Some stubborn people are forceful. Others are passive. Both are resisting movement, whether by hubris or by fear. And when it comes to hubris and fear, you won't be surprised that you hear your pastor say that the biblical antidote to hubris and fear, because they are sins, involve confession and repentance, acknowledgement and turning. I don't have to tell you this, but I'll say it anyway. Being stubborn is costly. It damages relationships and it hardens heart. You could say it keeps people from healing. You could even say in a theological sense that it keeps many people from salvation. It often resists the very thing God is using to help us, which is why learning to yield matters so much. The first step in learning to yield is admitting that that is actually a difficult thing to do. That learning to yield is owning the fact that, yeah, this is hard to do. We want to know that we struggle with hubris. We will tell people that, no, we are great at yielding. It's a difficult thing to do. And yielding is more than just behavior modification. It is the work of the Spirit in our lives, where confession and repentance show up, where Christ brings healing and the Spirit moves in those places. Yielding ultimately begins with a sense of humility and surrender. The second step of learning to yield is to simply slow down long enough to gain awareness of your situation. The analogy of driving makes sense to you, I'm sure, right? When you see a yield sign, you're coming on the interstate, you let off the gas, right? Unless you have a death wish, right? I mean, you let off the gas, you look around. One of the simplest ways to weaken stubbornness is to slow down before responding. Stubbornness reacts immediately. Yielding listens first. When you and I feel stubborn coming on, consider these questions. Why am I reacting so strongly?
is there something true here that I need to hear? And maybe this one. What if God is trying to get my attention through that? So that second step of learning to yield is slowing it down enough to gain awareness. A third step is allowing trusted people to speak honestly into your life instead of immediately becoming defensive. Man, that's hard, isn't it? You feel that coming in you. If you get defensive, you want to fight back. You want to chirp back at it. Spiritually mature people are not people who never need correction. They are people humble enough to receive it. And in all of this, be reminded of the good news, not only from the New Testament of God's salvation and his redemption through the Spirit and the work of Christ on the cross, but the good news in all of this related to stubbornness is that God is remarkably patient with stubborn people. God was patient with Israel, kept teaching, correcting, providing, leading them. And God does the same with us today. The invitation today, friends, to all of us, is not an invitation to be shamed by our stubbornness, but the invitation to learn how to yield. Yielding is the practice of aligning ourselves with God and God's reality for his glory and for our neighbor's good. Gracious God, pray that you would speak to our heart. Draw us close to you. Give us wisdom between standing firm and yielding. In Jesus' name.

0: May the Lord bless you and keep you. May the Lord make his face shine upon you, be gracious to you. And may the Lord lift up his countenance upon you today and grant you his peace. Amen.
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3: Here's your Inspiration 97.9 KCMR forecast. Slight chance of thunderstorms today. Otherwise, overcast skies. Highs level off around 81. Southeasterly winds 10 to 20 miles per hour. Chance of thunderstorms tonight. Lows dip down to about 58. Cloudy. Chance of thunderstorms tomorrow. Highs level off around 78. Overcast skies. That's your Inspiration 97.9 KCMR forecast. I'm meteorologist Paul Trombley. For more local weather anytime, visit kcmrweather.com. Currently, it's 61 degrees.

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2: 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Daytime highs approaching 81 today under overcast skies with a chance for storms. Winds out of the southeast, 10 to 20 miles per hour. Chance of thunderstorms tonight, 58. Chance for storms tomorrow, highs around 78, overcast skies. That's your inspiration, 97.9 KCMR forecast. I'm meteorologist Paul Trombley. For more local weather anytime, visit kcmrweather.com. Right now, 61.
1: Good morning. 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
1: Our scripture reading today is Acts chapter 17, verses 22 to 31 from the Common English Bible. Paul stood up in the middle of the council on Mars Hill and said, "People of Athens, I see that you are very religious in every way. As I was walking through town and carefully observing your objects of worship, I even found an altar with this inscription, 'To an unknown God.' What you worship as unknown, I now proclaim to you, God, who made the world and everything in it, is Lord of heaven and earth. He doesn't live in temples made with human hands, nor is God served by human hands as though he needed something, since he is the one who gives life, breath, and everything else. From one person, God created every human nation to live on the whole earth, having determined that their appointed times and the boundaries of their lands. God made the nations so they would seek him, perhaps even reach out to him and find him. In fact, God isn't far away from any of us. In God, we live, move, and exist. As some of your own poets said, we are his offspring. Therefore, as God's offspring, we have no need to imagine that the divine being is like a gold, silver, or stone image made by human skill and thought. God overlooks ignorance of these things in times past, but now directs everyone, everywhere, to change their hearts and lives. This is because God has set a day when he intends to judge the world justly by a man he has appointed. God has given proof of this to everyone by raising him from the dead." This is the word of God for the people of God.
2: Thanks be to God. Lord, I lift your name on high out of the faith we sing. 2088, please join us in singing.

Please stand for the gospel reading. The gospel reading today is the book of John, chapter 14, verses 15 to 21 from the Common English Bible. And this is Jesus speaking. If you love me, you will keep my commandments. I will ask the Father, and he will send another companion who will be with you forever. This companion is the Spirit of truth, whom the world can't receive because it neither sees him nor recognizes him. You know him,

0: because he lives with you and will be with you. I won't leave you as orphans. I will come to you. Soon the world will no longer see me, but you will see me. Because I live, you will live too. On that day, you will know that I am in my Father. You are in me, and I am in you. Whoever has my commandments and keeps them loves me. Whoever loves me will be loved by my Father, and I will love them and reveal myself to them. This is the word of God for the people of God.
1: Thanks be to God.
2: We're going to be looking at our Christian journey as a story for the next few weeks, and not just as a story, as our story, because it is our story. I think a lot of times it's so easy for us when we read the scriptures to see them as people who lived, you know, 2,000 years ago, even more when we read the Old Testament, and just say to ourselves, this has no connection. But it is a part of our story. This is the part that we are going to carry forward in our life. And if we are to be what Christ ordained us to be, to go and share the gospel story, we have to take ownership of that story. Now we think about story structure. Most of us were familiar with the three-act structure, the beginning, the middle, the end. You get introduced to the characters, you get introduced to the setting, the kind of main conflict of the story comes up, and then the middle section, we're trying to address this conflict, and the end, the conflict has been dealt with, sometimes in a good way, sometimes in a bad way. And then your story reaches its denouement. And that's great when we're thinking about reading Shakespeare or one of the great literature classics. But when we look at our own life, what does that mean for us? Now, sometimes I think as we sit here looking at the world today, we see chaos, we see violence, we hear all these stories of woe, we watch the news, which is filled with stories about the war, stories about our government, and it can be very easy for us to think to ourselves that this is never going to get better. This is the worst it's ever been. And we can get kind of defeated. We can feel kind of down on ourselves. We can even lose hope. As many of you know, I'm a bit of a nerd. And what goes in that territory is, of course, my appreciation for science fiction. Star Trek. Star Wars. Now, I remember as a kid, I decided, you know what? I haven't watched the Star Wars movies in a while. And I was just kind of old enough to really kind of recognize the plot and the story elements and enjoy it as more than just guys with cool laser swords and laser guns going pew, pew, pew. So I found the tape and I put it in the VCR, hit play. And of course, you know, the Star Wars version of Once Upon a Time is on the screen, which any nerd in the world knows, a long time ago in a galaxy far, far away. And then the words Star Wars appear and John Williams' orchestra starts playing. And as it keeps going and going, I notice it says Episode 4. Wait a minute. So I went to my dad and I said, Dad, where's the first Star Wars movie? And he looked at me and he went, well, that's the one. Then why does it say Episode 4? Now, of course, a few years later, Episode 1 came to theaters. The prequel trilogy was made. Now, the thing with the prequel is it set up a lot of context that we would have later in the story. Now, I'm not going to compare the Bible to Star Wars. I'm not that far gone. But sometimes it's important to recognize where we came from. My mother is the kind of the unofficial or official, depending who you ask, historian for our family. And that's both sides. So both her family and my father's family. Now, her side of the family is relatively small comparatively. Now, she is one of only two kids. Both she and her brother only had one son. And so when we get into the family history on that side, we delve into a bit of the kind of the very kind of extended relatives, second cousins. I know some of my second cousins on that side of the family, as well as I do my first cousins on the other. And as we go through our family history, there are some interesting little stories, interesting little things that still kind of, when my family and I, we talk about our family, we kind of chuckle. Now, for instance, being here in Clear Lake, we have one family member whose name has always kind of made us chuckle because we're living here near Music Man Square. And if you see Music Man, you know the mayor's wife, Eulalie McKechnie-Shin. Well, I have an ancestor named Margaret McCloskey C. And every time we say her name, you can't just say Margaret C. No, it is Margaret McCloskey C. And there are some interesting stories. On my dad's side, the Evans side, and if I were to ask you, am I the first member of the family to become a clergyman? And those of you who know my father would, of course, say, no, your dad. But my great-great, I think one more great-grandfather was the Reverend Thomas Evans. And he was a Baptist preacher. We've evolved. But these stories have led to this moment. Now think of your own lives. The moments in your life that have led for you to be right where you are right now. And recognize, it isn't just your life. Now, many of us, if we trace our ancestry, I would imagine most of us can trace it back to Europe. Whether that be somewhere, we're of Irish descent or German descent. This part of the country, I'm willing to bet quite a few of us have Norwegian descent. And the decisions that our ancestors made to come to a different land, that has informed our story here. We are connected to our story through our ancestors. We are connected to those people in the past. Are we different than they are? Yes. Have we grown? Yes. But are they so far removed as to not be recognized? When we read Scripture, it isn't just to say that this is the story of people that we are disconnected from. I think a lot of times we read, the accounts of Peter, we read the letters of Paul, we read the Gospels as they're trying to compile as much information as they can. And we read this as saying, well, that's something that happened so far ago. What does it mean for me here and now? And the first step is to recognize that is where we come from. That is part of our family history. If we look at the church as our family, that is a part of our history, a part of our family tree, if you will. You know, taking course of study, 5 years I take courses on church history. And I barely have scratched the surface because we're looking at millennia, millennia of events, millennia of people. Very similar to you, very similar to me, trying to figure out what God is asking of them. Because when we read scripture, sometimes that is the most basic question. What do you want from me? How many of you here have ever asked that question? During your prayers, have ever looked up to the sky and said, Lord, what do you want from me? Give me direction, Lord, please. Why am I here? These are questions that the people we read about in Scripture grappled with as well. When we talk about doubts that we feel, fears that we have, I'm willing to bet most of us have had that moment. Okay, I know what you want from me, but I'm not good enough. I'm not going to make it, Lord. I can't do it. Folks, I invite you at some point to read the story of Moses. Sure, we know the main beats. Moses is in a basket, goes down the river, gets found by Pharaoh's daughter, is raised in the Pharaoh's household, kills the Egyptian guard when he finds out his heritage, flees to the wilderness, comes back, goes to Pharaoh, let my people go. Pharaoh says no. So plagues and plagues and plagues. Finally, Pharaoh says, get out of here. And so Moses goes, the sea parts the sea, they cross, and they wander in the desert for 40 years. We know the basics. But when God places that calling on Moses, when Moses goes to the burning bush, God calls upon him to save his people. And Moses says, I can't. I'm not good enough. I can't do what you're asking me to do. Any of you felt that way? I can't do it. When we look at the world and the darkness, a lot of us will sometimes say, well, this is when the church is needed. But then we see that the church, you know, membership is declining sometimes. We see how, you know, it seems like sometimes we feel the church is under attack constantly. We feel like we're on the defensive, and we think to ourselves, how can the church succeed? How can the church grow? How can the church survive? Remember what the disciples felt on that Friday when Jesus was crucified. They hid, knowing that their Messiah was dying. And when he died, I imagine they had many of the same thoughts that we sometimes have here and now. The church cannot survive. Our movement cannot survive. The world is too dark. The world is too evil. But 2,000 years later, here we are. In a few months, we'll be celebrating the 250th birthday of our great nation. And a lot of us we think 250 years, a quarter a millennia, this country has stood. And that is impressive. That is something to think about. Now, I know some of us, we might feel that we're getting that old. If you look at me and my wonderful knees, sometimes I feel like I'm at least another 50 years older than that. But imagine 250 years, just 250, how the world has changed. You know, when they signed the Declaration of Independence, you know they had not even discovered dinosaurs existed yet? The first fossils weren't discovered until the 1780s. How the world has changed. And that's 250 years. Look at all that the church has weathered in 2,000 years. You know, look at American history, and we look at the wars that America has weathered. And that's only in 250 years. Look at the wars that have happened that the church has weathered. Look at the darkness that the church has survived in those 2,000 years. When it was not only just illegal to practice the Christian faith, but punishable by death. You would be made an example of. You would be crucified, left in the street. Your bodies burned to light the streets of Rome. And yet the church survived. I will not argue that there are times when I turn on the news and I see some headline and I go, really? Again? Really? We have to deal with this? Really? More bad news? I won't argue that I'm getting a little irritated when I go to the gas station and suddenly that $50 worth of gas doesn't get me as far as it used to. I won't argue that when I see some of the people turning to conflict over some of the dumbest things, I don't feel a sense of hopelessness. But then I turn to what the church has endured. And I realize the church will survive. But more than that, the church will stand against that darkness. We will prevail. When we stand on love and compassion, those will win the day, because for 2,000 years, when the church has stood on love and compassion, it has prevailed. And we will too. In our gospel reading, Jesus is about to ascend to be with his Father. And I imagine the disciples, again, are feeling that kind of sense of, well, what now? You know, we lost Jesus, we got him back, and now he's leaving again? How can I do what you're asking me to do? I can't do it. Sound familiar? And then Jesus turns to them and says, I do not leave you as orphans. I will not leave you alone. My Father will send the Advocate, will send the Spirit. Now, those of us who think of God as the triune being, Father, Son, Holy Ghost, essentially what Jesus is saying is, though this part, this form, is leaving, the other form will be with you. Essentially, he's saying, in whatever way God is with you, he is with you. All the trials we will face as a church, all the problems we will face, all the adversity we will face, all the conflict we will face, the wars we will hear about, the violence we will see, if we cling to Christ, if we hold on to our identity as a house of love and compassion, the Spirit will be with us and we will endure. We will prevail. This is what connecting to our past, to put it in Wesleyan terms, connecting to our tradition and our experience through our scripture. We have seen that the church has endured corrupt politicians. It has endured wars. It has endured Republican leaders. It has endured Democrat leaders. It has endured incompetence. It has endured hatred. But with love and compassion, it will endure all these things again. Our story is not one of tragedy. It is one of triumph. We have seen this darkness come for the church before. And we have seen how it ends. This is not the end. Let us pray. Holy Father, during times of tribulation, it can be easy for us to lose hope. It can be easy for us, Lord, to question, will we survive? Lord, help us turn to the scriptures to see that the church has endured through so much more. Connect us to our heritage of millennia of people who have stood as a bulwark against hatred. Connect us to the love and compassion that Christ has shown. Connect us to our family, Lord. Help us remember that we have survived, we have endured, we have triumphed before. And so when we stand against this darkness, stand against hatred, stand against injustice, remind us that we will prevail because we have done it before.
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0: You are not alone. You are part of something great. God has blessed you with a connection to a family that has endured for millennia. You are part of that family, loved like family, loved by a father who would give anything for you. That same love that a mother has for her children. Go with this blessing. And don't forget to pick up your flowers. Happy Mother's Day. Amen.
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It's coming up on 9 o'clock, and that's time for the live broadcast of the Trinity Lutheran Church service here in Mason City. Pastor Daniel Hansen will deliver this morning's sermon. The organist this morning is Colby Gokenauer. Hymns in today's service include the gathering hymn, O Love, How Deep. The hymn of the day following the sermon will be Alleluia, Sing to Jesus. And the sending hymn this morning is, try to find it here, Thine the Amen. And we do invite you to worship with us now as we take you live to Trinity Lutheran Church in Mason City.

Good morning. Welcome to Trinity Lutheran Church. I'm Pastor Dan Garretts. It's great to be with you this morning here in worship, both here in the room and those that are with us online and on the radio. We welcome you to worship today. Special welcome to our guests and visitors that are with us this morning. If you're here for the first time and would like to connect here, we encourage you to fill out one of the Get Connected cards that's in the pew pockets in front of you. Place it in the offering plate later in the service so that we can follow up with you. This morning, we are offering God's blessing and holding in prayer our graduating seniors. Our youth and family committee today had a breakfast for our graduating seniors downstairs. We're going to bless them as a part of our worship later in our service today with a gift of prayer shawls as well around them. It's always a wonderful time of year, a very busy time of year when lots of transitions are happening, but we're grateful for all of our graduating seniors and want to extend a welcome to all of their families, extended families that are with us today as well. Can we lift up our graduating seniors and give thanks for them right off the bat? In all of the seasons and all of the transitions that we experience in life, we are held in Christ's love and we are accompanied by the Holy Spirit. That is our theme this morning. So today we are going to hear in our scriptures Jesus pray for his disciples before a time of great change. Jesus' prayer extends to us as we gather this morning as well. We're going to continue now with our Thanksgiving for Baptism. It's printed in your bulletin. We'll follow along together. Alleluia, Christ is risen. Christ is risen indeed. Alleluia. Salvation belongs to our God who is seated on the throne and to the Lamb. Amen. Let us give thanks for the gifts of baptism. Merciful God, you are the one who was, who is, and who is to come. You lead us beside still waters. We thank you for the waters of creation, morning dew, gentle rain, roaring waves. We thank you for the waters that nourish us. Blessed are you. You guide us to the springs of the water of life. Jesus Christ, you are the faithful witness who accompanies us on our journeys. We give you thanks for your life-giving death and resurrection. We praise you for joining us in joy and sorrow. Blessed are you. You guide us to the springs of the water of life. Holy Spirit, you anoint our head with oil and our cup overflows. Break down barriers that divide us. Fill us with the breath of peace. Blessed are you. You guide us to the springs of the water of life. Holy One, we thank you for the gifts and grace of baptism and for making us a new creation. We join with saints and angels giving you honor and praise now and forever. Amen. I invite you to rise in body and our spirit as we sing our gathering hymn. It's number 322.

0: Christ is risen indeed. Alleluia. Almighty God, your Son, Jesus Christ, is the way, the truth, and the life. Give us grace to love one another, to follow in the way of his commandments, and to share his risen life with all the world. For he lives and reigns with you in the Holy Spirit, one God, now and forever. Amen. Please be seated, and our young folks can come on up for a time with Pastor Daniel on the steps.
1: Good morning, good morning. Come on up. All right. Good morning, good morning. Have a seat. I've got something here in my hand. Do you guys know what these are? They're seeds, all right? And this is what they are. You can look on the front. Who here likes peas?
2: Me.
1: You like peas? Excellent. Any other peas like peas? We like peas at our house. These are snow peas. They're so good you get to eat the pod. Did you know that? On certain peas you can eat the pod. And I got a package of these from the store the other day. And what do you do with seeds, right? You put them in the ground. You plant them. So on Friday, I got out my little hoe and I scraped in the dirt and I made a little trench, all right? And then very carefully, every 3 inches, all right, we put some seeds, okay? And they came, and they're in the ground right now. We got a beautiful rain for our seeds. And in a couple days, do you know what I'm hoping? I'm hoping that up from the ground, a little green leaf is going to blossom and grow. And then you know what's going to happen? It's going to get a little taller. It's going to get a little taller. It's going to get a little taller, a little taller, a little taller. It's going to start to grow these little arm kind of hairy things that start to grab on, and they're going to climb up a fence, and in about a month, a little flower is going to come out. And from that flower, we're going to get some delicious pea pods, all right? And then, according to this package, you're going to have to help me count. 58 days from now, it's supposed to be ready, all right? So come back in 58 days and maybe we can have some peas. I don't know. We'll have to see. But the reason I want to tell you about my pea crop today is, you know this seed here?
2: Yeah.
1: God loves this seed, right? God loves this seed so much. And you know that in a couple days when there's just a little green leaf coming out of the ground, do you know that God loves that little green leaf? God loves that so much. And you know when it gets about this tall and it starts to grow out those little hairy things that grab onto things? God loves those too. God loves the little flowers that come out from the stem. God loves the little tiny pea pods that aren't ready to eat yet, but soon will be. And God loves the pea pods that will soon be ready, 58 days, maybe 59 days from now. I wanted to tell you this story. Because sometimes we think that people only love us when we do something for them, right? When we're the final pea pod, when it's all said and done. But that is not how God works. God loves us all the way through the journey. God doesn't love us more or less at any one time. So right now, in this seed right now, we're kind of all seeds, right?
2: Yeah,
1: God has planted us so that we can grow. And wherever that we're at in our journey, God loves us now. So today, as you go and it's lunchtime, I want you to remember that God loves you. When it's nap time, I want you to remember God loves you. When it's time to watch your favorite TV show, I want you to remember God loves you. And in, let's see, judging by ages here, 16 to 15 years from now, when you're getting ready for high school graduation, God loves you then. And God loves you when you're 30 and 40, 50, 60, 70, 80. We have someone over 100 here at the church. God loves them too. Let's celebrate that love and let us go to God in prayer. Can you fold your hands and let's pray together. Dear Jesus, your love for us is always. From the tiniest moments when we are but a seed, through all the moments of growth in our life, throughout our

0: Lord, is this the time when you will restore the kingdom to Israel? He replied, It is not for you to know the times or periods that the Father has set by his own authority, but you will receive power when the Holy Spirit has come upon you, and you will be my witnesses in Jerusalem, in all Judea and Samaria, and to the ends of the earth. When he had said this, as they were watching, he was lifted up, and a cloud took him out of their sight. When he was going, and they were gazing up toward heaven, suddenly two men in white robes stood by them. They said, Men of Galilee, why do you stand looking up toward heaven? This Jesus, who has been taken up from you into heaven, will come the same way as you saw him go into heaven. Then they returned to Jerusalem from the mount called Olivet, which is near Jerusalem, a Sabbath day's journey away. When they had entered the city, they went to the room upstairs where they were staying. Peter and John and James and Andrew, Philip and Thomas, Bartholomew and Matthew, James the son of Alphaeus, and Simon the Zealot, and Judas son of James. All of these were constantly devoting themselves to prayer, together with certain women, including Mary the mother of Jesus, as well as his brothers. The word of the Lord.
1: Thanks
0: be to God. Second reading from 1 Peter. Beloved, do not be surprised at the fiery ordeal that is taking place among you to test you, as though something strange were happening to you. But rejoice insofar as you are sharing Christ's sufferings, so that you may also be glad and shout for joy when his glory is revealed. If you all are reviled in the name of Christ, you are blessed, because the Spirit of glory, which is the Spirit of God, is resting on you. Humble yourselves, therefore, under the mighty hand of God, so that he may exalt you in due time. Cast your anxiety on him, because he cares for you. Discipline yourselves. Keep alert. Like a roaring lion, your adversary, the devil, prowls around looking for someone to devour. Resist him, steadfast in your faith, for you know that your brothers and sisters in all the world are undergoing the same kind of suffering. And after you have suffered for a little while, the God of all grace, who has called you to his eternal glory in Christ, will himself restore, support, strengthen, and establish you. To him be the power forever and ever. Amen. The word of the Lord.

The Holy Gospel according to John, the 17th chapter. Glory to you, O Lord. After Jesus had spoken these words, he looked up to heaven and said, Father, the hour has come. Glorify your Son, so the Son may glorify you, since you have given him authority over all people, to give eternal life to all whom you have given him. And this is eternal life, that they may know you, the only true God, and Jesus Christ, whom you have sent. I glorified you on earth by finishing the work that you gave me to do. So now, Father, glorify me in your presence with the glory that I had in your presence before the world existed. I have made your name known to those whom you gave me from the world. They were yours, and you gave them to me, and they have kept your word. Now they know that everything you have given me is from you. For the words that you have given to me, I have given to them, and they have received them and know in truth that I came from you, and they have believed that you sent me. I am asking on their behalf. I'm not asking on behalf of the world, but on behalf of those whom you gave me, because they are yours. All mine are yours, and yours are mine, and I have been glorified in them. And now I am no longer in the world, but they are in the world, and I am coming to you. Holy Father, protect them in your name, those that you have given me, so that they may be one as we are one. The Gospel of the Lord. Praise to you, O Christ. Please be seated.

Siblings in Christ, grace to you and peace today from God, our Creator, and from Jesus Christ, our Savior and Lord. Amen. Has anybody here ever heard of the monkey business illusion? All right, I didn't expect any hands. All right, this is good. All right, so here's the monkey business illusion. You sit down and you watch a video of six people playing basketball. There are three people in white shirts, and there are three people who are wearing black shirts. Before the video begins, which is about a minute long, you are given a question and a command. You are to count how many times the people with white shirts pass the ball to each other. Then the video begins. The people in the white shirts begin to pass a ball to each other, and the people who wear black shirts, they also have a ball, and they are passing it to one another. After the video is over, they ask you the same question that you started with. How many times did the people with the white shirts pass the ball to each other? And you give the answer. It's about 15, I think, if you watch the video. But then they ask a second question. One that they haven't prepared you for. They ask you, did you see the dancing gorilla? Seems like an odd question. Then they reshow the video, and sure enough, if you watch the video closely, right in the middle of the court, there's a person dressed up as a gorilla who does a dance while they're playing basketball. Turns out 50% of people, they've done research on this, never ever see the gorilla until they're watching for it. They're so focused watching the people in the white shirts pass the ball that they miss out on seeing the gorilla. Now, I knew that there was a gorilla in this video before I watched it. So as I watched it, I was looking for the gorilla, and I thought to myself, how can anybody miss this? It's so obvious. The gorilla is right in the middle of the screen doing a dance, right? Everybody should be able to see that. But as I watched the video, I found out that there were two more questions that I was not prepared for. They also asked the question, did you see the backdrop change color? And did you see one of the people who's wearing black shirts just walk off the screen? Sure enough, when you watch the video again, the backdrop changes colors not once, not twice, but three times. And one of the people who's wearing black shirts, about 15 seconds into the video, just walks off the screen. Now, did I notice either of these things? No way. Why? I was watching for the gorilla. That's the monkey business illusion. We see where our focus is, and perhaps we miss out on other things that are happening. Well, this weekend, we are celebrating Baccalaureate Sunday, and we offer God's blessings on our graduating seniors. A natural question we often ask seniors in this season is, what's next? What are your plans? And seniors, I'm sorry, maybe you're really, really tired of that question at this point. And if so, that's totally fair. As one chapter ends and another begins, there's natural curiosity about what will come next. Surrounding such questions can be a multitude of emotions. Excitement for what's to come, anxiety about future changes, stress, because you're not sure what your plans are or what's going to happen. All of these are common responses and experiences. All of these are probably emotions that we have had. Now, such feelings are not just for high school seniors who graduate, but for all of us as we experience different times of change and transition as we enter new seasons of life. Today, in whatever season we find ourselves in, I invite us to check in and find out, where is our focus today? Where is our focus this morning? Is it right here in this present moment? Are we living right now in the past? Our focus reminiscing on something? Is our focus in the future? Have we jumped ahead? Are we planning for what's to come? As you check in, there's no judgment where you find yourself today. Our minds are where they are. But much like this example of the monkey business illusion, our focus
is where we see most clearly. No matter if we find ourselves reflecting in the past this morning, living in the present moment, or imagining the future, where I invite us to look today is to see God in all of these scenes. We don't want to miss out on what God has done for us to get us to this point, what God is doing for us in this moment, and what God will do for us, what God has promised. Times of transition are times where we can take time to look back, to reflect and to wonder, how did we get here? Might we say these are moments to rewatch the video? So wherever our focus was, I invite us to take it for a moment to the past. And as we look to the past, I invite us to wonder, how has God supported you to get you to this moment? Where have you felt Jesus' love embrace you? How has the Holy Spirit guided you to today? Sometimes in the present moment, it's harder to see God at work clearly, but it's in reflecting back, it's in seeing a bigger picture that we notice how God has been present for us. That's why it's important to reflect, to take time to notice how God has been present in our past. What about that elusive future? Perhaps our minds are there. What will the future bring? Future's always unknown. It's uncertain. We prepare for it, right? We make guesses about what will happen. But until it becomes the present moment, the future is always a mystery yet to unfold. But God's already in the future. God's in this video too, even though it hasn't been shot. God secures the future with a promise, so it's here we shift our focus to notice where God is there for us. For those disciples who watch Jesus ascend to heaven, they are given a promise. You will receive power from the Holy Spirit when it comes upon you. You will be my witnesses to Jerusalem, to Judea, to the ends of the earth. These disciples, they had to wait for that promise to come true, and wait they did. But as we celebrate next week on Pentecost Sunday, God was faithful to that promise. The disciples received the Holy Spirit and witnessed the good news of Jesus to the ends of the earth, and that's the reason we're here today in Iowa. We are a product of their witness. The Christian community to which Peter writes also receives a promise. Their present suffering, their present pain will not define them. It will not go on forever. God will make things right in the end. Peter encourages them that the God of all grace, who has called us to eternal glory in Christ himself, will restore, support, strengthen, and establish you. At times of uncertainty or times of great change, we turn to God's promises to ground us that we find in Scripture. In graduation season, we're often turning to verses like we hear in Jeremiah 29. Surely I know the plans I have for you, says the Lord, plans for your welfare, not for harm, to give you a future with hope. Into the uncertain future, the one thing that we can trust is that God will be faithful and that God will be present in our future. In the mystery of what is to come, God will be there. God's grace, God's forgiveness, God's peace, God's love, all there to guide, strengthen, and sustain us. Where there's God, there is hope. Where there is God, there is life. Where there is God, there is possibility beyond our present imagination. I had a campus pastor in college at Wartburg, Pastor Larry Trachte. And I still remember him preaching a sermon about how God paints God's plans for our lives with a big paint roller brush. I've always found this image comforting because I always felt a lot of pressure to know what was going to come in the future and to know what God's plan for that future might be. What if I messed it up? What if I made wrong decisions? What if I couldn't tell what God's plan for my life was? It was as if I was imagining God was painting with a microscopic paintbrush. But that doesn't appear to be what God does. No, God paints the plans for our lives with a roller brush.
There's room, there's agency for us to create and craft a life within God's plan, to craft parts of our own life on the broad brushstroke of God's desires and God's hope for the future. Can we stray from the life God has planned for us and wants for our good? Absolutely. We all do at times in our journey. But there's freedom for us to live within God's plan, to explore and be guided down the many paths which are all held within God's greater plan. God, yes, has a future for our present, or for our future. But God also has plans for our present. Often we're focusing on this future aspect of Jeremiah 29, right? Which brings comfort that God desires for our good and will lead us. But God has plans for our present, for this moment right now, for today, before all that is to come next. So finally, I invite us to shift our focus to the present, to right now. Not this afternoon, not tomorrow, not next year, right now. Here we are, as we are. God is here with us. And in this time of in between, of what was past and what is to come, it's this moment that we truly live in, and God is here too. All of us walk the road of life and faith. We're always in between, and Jesus, he's walking this path with us. And Jesus, he loves us in this very moment. So I invite you to breathe in. Breathe out. Recognize the gift of right now. God is present with us. On the last night Jesus spent with his disciples before his arrest, he prayed for them. We today get to overhear parts of that prayer. Imagine that you are spending time with the people you love and care for most before a big change is about to happen. That's the context of Jesus' prayer. That's the love and care and power behind the prayer that we heard in our gospel reading. I invite us in this moment to a time of prayer. Prayer for our seniors and prayer for all in our congregation, our community, in our hearts who are going through big changes, that in this time of change, we may all see and know God's presence with us. So as we close today, would you join me in a word of prayer? Holy God, you are the source of life. You are the source of all love. We pray today for those who are living in a time of change and transition. We pray for our graduating seniors, those who are graduating high school and college and all other schools. We also hold in our hearts and pray for today for others for whom tomorrow or next year may be very different than this present. Help us know your presence with us in all seasons. Ground us in your peace. Strengthen us by your love. Heal us with your care. Protect us by your power. Help us to see and know you with us yesterday, today in this present moment, and tomorrow in whatever is to come. Holy God, you've called your servants to ventures of which we cannot see the ending, by paths as yet untrodden, through perils unknown. Give us faith to go ahead with good courage, not knowing where we go, but that your hand is leading us and your love supporting us. We pray through Christ our Lord. Amen.

I invite you to rise in body and or spirit as we affirm our faith with the Apostles' Creed. I believe in God, the Father Almighty, creator of heaven and earth. I believe in Jesus Christ, God's only Son, our Lord, who was conceived by the Holy Spirit, born of the Virgin Mary, suffered under Pontius Pilate, was crucified, died, and was buried. He descended to the dead. On the third day, he rose again. He ascended into heaven. He is seated at the right hand of the Father, and he will come to judge the living and the dead. I believe in the Holy Spirit, the Holy Catholic Church, the communion of saints, the forgiveness of sins, the resurrection of the body, and the life everlasting. Amen. Trusting in the power of Christ's resurrection to heal and redeem our broken world, let us pray for the needs of all creation. O God, your people sing praises throughout the church. By your Holy Spirit, inspire musicians, deacons, pastors, and bishops to proclaim the gospel of Jesus. Merciful God, receive our prayer. 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Bring favorable weather. 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And guide us to care for all you have made. Merciful God, receive our prayer. Your justice is exercised in society by those in authority. Instill in political leaders, business leaders, school administrators, and all who care for others a desire for peace and equity. Merciful God, receive our prayer. Your compassion and care come through the gifts of medicine and relationships. Soothe the anxious, protect widows and orphans, comfort those living with memory loss and their families, and heal the sick. Especially this morning, we lift to you Larry Smith, John Minker, Kate Clayton Quam. We pray for Harlan Bach, Clarence Balson, Ted and Charlotte Baker, Carol Johnson, Richard Olson, Chris Peterson, Roger Schlitter, Jean Steinberg, Olivia Thompson, and Julie Wolf, and others who we name out loud or in the silence of our hearts at this time. Merciful God, receive our prayer. Your love radiates from communities gathered in your name. Bless those experiencing significant transitions in life, such as graduation, retirement, new employment, and other major changes in life. Accompany us in our prayers during these times. Merciful God, receive our prayer. O God, your promise of eternal life is certain and sure. Inspire us by the steadfast faith of those who have gone before us, so that we may be confident in the assurances you give. We pray for comfort and peace for Miranda Bull and Ramona Alden and family on the death of their father, Larry Robinette. And we pray for the family and friends of Beverly Larson on her passing. We remember others who have left our midst in recent days or some time ago, and whose loss is still felt. Merciful God, receive our prayer. God of resurrection power, use us and these prayers to proclaim the good news of life, of new life, to all the world through Jesus Christ, our risen Savior. Amen. Peace of the Lord be with you always, and also with you. Please share the peace with those around you.
I have a few announcements to share with you. Our altar flowers are given in honor of Jonathan and Ashley Morrison's 7th wedding anniversary. Congratulations to them. Our color bulletins are given by Harlan and Marge Bach for their many blessings and in honor of the graduates. Next week, we begin our summer outdoor worship schedule. Can you believe it? Next Sunday, 9 a.m., we'll be outside in the courtyard. The Saturday evening service will remain at 5 p.m., and the Sunday, 9, will be the contemporary service, and then 10:30, back in the sanctuary, will be the traditional service. And that one is live streamed online and on KCMR. So next Sunday, if you're listening online, tuning in, please remember it's 10:30 a.m. next Sunday. Our Trinity youth are fundraising for their upcoming summer trip to the Western States Gathering in Thousand Oaks, California. If you'd like to support this trip, there will be an envelope wall. There is an envelope wall down in the gathering space. You're invited to take an envelope and donate whatever the number is on the outside of the envelope. We're so grateful for this congregation's support of our youth and of youth faith-forming experiences. The churchwide meeting of the women of the ELCA, known as WELCA, is taking place this year in Des Moines in July. This triennial gathering will provide a wide opportunity to learn about WELCA and its many programs and opportunities. Our women's ministry cabinet will offer partial scholarships for anyone interested in attending this conference. Please sign up on the bulletin board outside the office by May 26 if you are interested. Trinity is again gathering a co-ed softball team to play in the Mason City Church League. If you are interested in learning more, sign up on the sheet outside the office. We are grateful for the Trinity Choir offering special music throughout this program year. This will be the choir's last time singing before the summer break. Will you join me in thanking them for sharing their gift of music? Thank you. Thank you for all the ways you support Trinity's ministry with your time, your talents, and your financial resources. We will now collect our weekend offering.

merciful God, accept the fruits of our labor, gathered to give you glory. You have set a table before us, a glimpse of that great day when we will hunger and thirst no more. Nourish us with the body and blood of Jesus, that goodness and mercy may follow us, and bless the world you love. In the name of Jesus, amen. The Lord be with you, and also with you. Lift up your hearts. We lift them to the Lord. Let us give our thanks and praise to our Lord our God. It is right to give our thanks and praise. It is indeed right, our duty and our joy, that we should at all times and in all places give thanks and praise to you, Almighty and merciful God, through our Savior Jesus Christ our Lord, the true Paschal Lamb who gave himself to take away our sin, who in dying has destroyed death, and in rising has brought us to eternal life. And so, with Mary Magdalene and Peter and all the witnesses of the resurrection, with earth and sea and all their creatures, and with angels and archangels, cherubim and seraphim, we praise your name and join their unending hymn.

In the night in which he was betrayed, our Lord Jesus took bread. He gave thanks. He broke it. He gave it to his disciples, saying, "Take, eat. This is my body given for you. Do this for the remembrance of me." Again, after supper, he took the cup. He gave thanks. He gave it for all to drink. And he said, "This cup is the new covenant in my blood, shed for you and for all people for the forgiveness of sin. Do this for the remembrance of me." We pray now as Jesus taught us to pray, saying, "Our Father, who art in heaven, hallowed be thy name. Thy kingdom come, thy will be done, on earth as it is in heaven. Give us this day our daily bread, and forgive us our trespasses, as we forgive those who trespass against us. And lead us not into temptation, and deliver us from evil. For thine is the kingdom, and the power, and the glory, forever and ever. Amen." Please be seated. All who desire the presence and forgiveness of Christ that comes in sharing in this bread and wine are welcome to commune with us today. Ushers will direct you from the outside aisles to one of the stations at the front, where you may kneel at the rail or stand, and you will return to your seat by the center aisle. There are gluten-free wafers available, and the grape juice is the clear in the center of the tray if you choose that. And if for any reason you're uncomfortable participating in communion today, but you want to receive a blessing, just come forward and cross your arms across your chest. May our servers come to assist at this time.

0: Let us pray. Holy One, through this meal you have made your home among us and are making all things new. Send us now to speak peace to anxious hearts, to love our enemies, and to bring your healing to the nations. In the name of Jesus, amen.
1: 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I invite you to bring your prayer shawl with you at this time. We'll line up here in the front.

0: We can spread out this way too, so we can make room for everybody. All right, seniors, I invite you to face the congregation. And we are grateful to be able to offer this blessing in whatever chapter comes next. As you undertake your journey, may you be blessed through the wearing of your prayer shawl and deeply blessed by your God who loves you. God of new life, hear our prayer. May you be blessed with appreciation for the friends and loved ones you leave behind, for the memories that bring a smile, for the stories that bring tears, and for all that has been woven into the fabric of your life here. God of new life, hear our prayer.
1: May you be blessed with steadfast courage for the travel you are about to undertake, for the adventure that lies ahead, and for the hardships that are part of every journey, and the unexpected twists and turns that are the spine of life.
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1: May you be blessed by wisdom to see God's face in an unfamiliar one, to hear God's voice in birdsong and wind, to recognize God's love in struggle and distress, and to embrace God's presence in all that awaits you.
0: Amen. I invite you to wrap the prayer shawl around your back at this time. Parents, I invite you to place a shoulder on your child's arms and receive this blessing. Now may the Lord bless you and keep you. The Lord's face shine upon you with grace and mercy. The Lord look upon you with favor and grant you peace in all the adventures that are to come. In the name of the Father, Son, and Holy Spirit. Amen. Let's congratulate our graduates. Families, you may be seated at this time. Congregation, I invite you to rise in body and or spirit for our closing hymn, hymn 826.

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The pastor delivering the sermon this morning was Daniel Hansen, and pastors Dan Garretts and Beverly Butler presided over the service. The organist was Colby Gokenauer. And as the pastor mentioned, I do believe the service start time changes to 10:30 starting next week. 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Right now, we'll get you back to more music with a quick reminder. Coming up at 11:30 this morning, we'll have the tape-delayed broadcast of the First United Methodist Church service here in Mason City.

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1: 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Slight chance for storms today. Otherwise, overcast. High of 81. Southeast winds 10 to 20 miles per hour. Cloudy tonight. Chance for storms. Lows dip down to about 58. Overcast skies tomorrow. Chance of thunderstorms. Daytime highs approaching 78. That's your Inspiration 97.9 KCMR forecast. I'm meteorologist Paul Trombley. For more local weather anytime, visit kcmrweather.com. Right now, 63.

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2: 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Slight chance for storms today. Otherwise, overcast. High of 81. Southeast winds 10 to 20 miles per hour. Cloudy tonight. Chance for storms. Lows dip down to about 58. Overcast skies tomorrow. Chance of thunderstorms. Daytime highs approaching 78. That's your Inspiration 97.9 KCMR forecast. I'm meteorologist Paul Trombley. For more local weather anytime, visit kcmrweather.com. 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
1: Here's your Inspiration 97.9 KCMR forecast. Slight chance for storms today. Otherwise, overcast. High of 81. Southeast winds 10 to 20 miles per hour. Cloudy tonight. Chance for storms. Lows dip down to about 58. Overcast skies tomorrow. Chance of thunderstorms. Daytime highs approaching 78. That's your Inspiration 97.9 KCMR forecast. I'm meteorologist Paul Trombley. For more local weather anytime, visit kcmrweather.com. Currently 68.
2: Good morning. 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
3: Thank Colleen Lorbach for sponsoring today's KCMR broadcast. It's in memory of Mom.
4: Yes.
3: So it must have been Dolores' birthday this week, I'm guessing.
4: It was yesterday.
3: Yes. It was yesterday. Well, thank you for sharing her. She would have been 99. Well, thank you. Yeah. Well, thank you for sharing her. 99 she would have been. So in memory of Dolores, let us keep Colleen and her family in our prayers today. Remember, today is the book sale, pretty much right here after church. And then we're going until people stop showing up. We have books available in the lower library, books available in the upper room. If there's one that you've checked out five times in the last 10 years, it might as well be yours for the low, low price of $1, Bob. So come on in, see what you might want to take home with you, and all of the proceeds will be going towards family ministries. This week, Wednesday night, we're going to be celebrating Aldersgate Evening. Now, Aldersgate, for those that remember, would actually be on the 24th, which is Sunday. Sunday is also Pentecost. It is the first time this has happened in almost 11 years, and it's going to be not happening again for almost 11 years. So come on in, celebrate Aldersgate Evening with us Wednesday night, and then Pentecost next Sunday. And since Pentecost is next Sunday, remember to wear red. Let's see. Supper Club will be next week at Pizza Ranch. Be sure to sign up in back. So that way they know how many to hold on for reservation. And Wednesday night, there's also a sign-up. Let us know, so that way I make sure to make enough stuff. And newsletter deadline is no later than Tuesday. So if you have something you want to get in there, get it to either Lori, to Missy, or to myself, no later than Tuesday. Is there anything else that I'm forgetting? Anything? Anything? Anything? Anything? No? All right. Well, this week, as I have been doing the last few weeks, I'm going to invite you to hold on to a word meant for focusing, for centering, to bringing you closer in your prayers and in your thoughts, a word that hopefully you notice throughout the week, and a word that maybe opens you up intentionally. If you'll remember, the last 2 weeks, our first word was
5: holy.
3: Holy. Very good. Wow, didn't even have it out of my mouth. All right. And our second word was?
5: Love.
3: Love. Awesome. This week, our word to focus on is study. Every person we meet, whether they're a stranger or a friend, we have the opportunity to learn something new from them. Every place we go, we can see or experience something new, even if we've been there 100 times before. Therefore, everything we do is study. The ascension of Christ forces us to contemplate powers of the Spirit that our minds can't actually comprehend. But what the mind struggles to understand, the soul can receive with joy. So today, I invite you to come and study together. 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

0: Now please join in the opening prayer. Loving Abba, as Christ ascended into the heavens, may our hearts ascend to you. Open our eyes to the power of your Spirit, and open our lives to the fullness of your power, so that we may be clothed with your presence. Help us live patiently in the baptism of your Spirit, that we may be found worthy of your great gifts. Amen. Do we have any children or children
1: at heart?
0: At heart that would like to come up for playful prayer time?
1: It is a mouthful. One of these days I should change that. Oh, hi guys. Anybody else want to come up and join us? Anybody? Yeah. How's it going? Good to see you. So what's new and exciting in your guys' world today? Well, no news is good news, right? Well, hi, guys. Must be home visiting family, huh? Awesome. Well, come on up. Come on up. So I have a book here with me today. Now some of you may recognize this book. Obviously, you recognize this book. Are you pretty good with Where's Waldo? Yeah. You guys ever seen this book before? You think so? Yeah. So I grew up with Where's Waldo. In fact, I grew up with the yellow one, right? Back in my day, there was like four or five different ones, and they all had a different color. And I had the yellow one. And I was staring at that book so often on every single road trip that eventually the cover fell off. That's how much I loved that book. And see, Waldo was really important way back. You probably remember back in the day when SpaghettiOs were in the shape of Waldo. We called them Waldos. There was a cartoon, Where's Waldo? There was video games. I mean, it was a big, big thing. But see, the really cool thing is Waldo is somebody you have to look for. Right? Is everybody in the room familiar with Where's Waldo? Fair amount of people. So for those that aren't, I know this is going to be hard to pick up on the TV. Let's see, I think we're over this way. We'll flip a few pages. Oh, okay. Just what you can see? Well, that's fine. Okay. Well, that's fine. I'll just have to remember smile more. So here you can kind of see what one of the pictures looks like. There is a lot going on in this picture, isn't there? Yeah. And your job is to find Waldo. So somewhere in this picture is Waldo. And there's all kinds of things that are really similar. Now, Waldo looks the same in every picture. He's got the red and white stripes with the blue pants, the funny little hat, the big glasses, walking with a cane. But all throughout this picture, you're going to see all kinds of different people, all about the same size, different shapes. Did you find him? Where is he at? He's right there. Look at that. You found him. Man, he is hard to see there. Do you see him, guys? Yeah, really hard to see. You're really good at this. Yeah, he's right over here. Yeah. Now, see, then you're supposed to go and you're flipping to a next page, and then you're supposed to find Waldo again. I'll tell you, on this page, he's right there. He's easy to find on this one. For whatever reason, this one I remember exactly where he is. So, he's really hard to find. Now, a book like this can get really boring after a while, can it? Because eventually, you always know where Waldo is. So that's why they did something really special. There's also a wizard on each page that you're supposed to find. Did you know that? No? Yeah, see, it tells you in the instructions when you start looking towards the front that you're supposed to find not just Waldo, but you're also supposed to find the wizard, Waldo's girlfriend Penelope, and Waldo's nemesis, Oddlaw, who's black and yellow and just the opposite colors and see. So you're supposed to be able to find all of these guys on all of these pictures too. And see, right there is Oddlaw on this one. So you're supposed to find all of these other little things. The book that's called Where's Waldo, there's all these other things we have to look for. Now, once again, when you've looked at it enough that all of a sudden the cover falls off and your mom has to send you a new one for Christmas when you're 42, you start to realize, you know, there was more there the whole time that I was supposed to look for too. Because in the back, they tell you that there's a list of things that they hid on every single page. So it's not just Waldo. It's not just the wizard. It's not just Penelope. It's not just the little dog, which I can never remember his name. It's not just Oddlaw. It's not just the little scroll that you're supposed to find on each one. They have a list of about 20 different things hidden on each page. That's wild, isn't it? You're supposed to find all of those things in that one picture. It's so cool. Because even though you think you know it, you might find something new this time. We have another book that we have that's very similar. In fact, Missy, do you have one of them over there? It's called The Bible. Maybe you'll find it. I'm pretty sure I had one up there. What'd you do with it? Yeah, okay, good. Excellent. See, we have this book right here. It's called The Holy Bible. Now, in this book, we have all kinds of stories, don't we? All kinds of stories. And much like Where's Waldo, almost every story has a glimpse of a character we call Jesus. But sometimes he's hard to find in the story. And so that's where opening a conversation with family and friends and maybe pastors or people that study the Bible and have found Jesus in each of those passages can help lead you towards Jesus in all of those books. It's a really cool book, and we can learn a lot of things from it. But if you're not looking, you're never going to find. Just like if you're not looking for Waldo, you're never going to find him. If you're not looking for the scroll, you're never going to find it. If you're not looking for the wizard, you're never going to... yada, yada, yada, yada. So we have to look so that we know and we can learn. Do you know what that word is called when we're learning new things? Bible study. Bible study. So we're learning and we're studying. So thank you for sharing some special memories and some even more special memories with me this morning. Will you guys pray with me real quick? Gracious and loving Father, thank you for giving us the ability to learn. Thank you for giving us the desire to learn. Thank you for giving us Christ, who we can learn from. Thank you for giving us your word, where we can find Christ in every page. We love you, and we know that you love us. Amen. Well, thank you for sharing this moment with me, guys.

today is from Luke chapter 24, verse 44 through 53. Then he said to them, "These are my words that I spoke to you while I was still with you, that everything written about me in the law of Moses, the prophets, and the Psalms must be fulfilled." Then he opened their minds to understand the scriptures, and he said to them, "Thus it is written that the Messiah is to suffer and to rise from the dead on the third day, and that repentance and forgiveness of sins is to be proclaimed in his name to all nations, beginning from Jerusalem. You are witnesses of these things, and see, I am sending upon you what my Father promised. So stay here in the city until you have been clothed with power from on high." Then he led them out far as Bethany, and lifting up his hands, he blessed them. While he was blessing them, he withdrew them and was carried up into heaven. And they worshipped him and returned to Jerusalem with great joy. And they were continually in the temple blessing God. 1 Peter chapter 4, verse 12 through 14. Beloved, do not be surprised at the fiery ordeal that is taking place among you to test you, as though something strange were happening to you, but rejoice in so far as you are sharing Christ's sufferings, so that you may also be glad and shout for joy when his glory is revealed. If you were reviled for the name of Christ, you are blessed because the Spirit of glory, which is the Spirit of God, is resting on you. 1 Peter chapter 5, verse 6 through 11. Humble yourselves, therefore, under the mighty hand of God, so that he may exalt you in due time. Cast all your anxiety on him, because he cares for you. Discipline yourselves, keep alert. Like a roaring lion, your adversary, the devil, prowls around you, looking for someone to devour. Resist him, steadfast in your faith, for you know that your brothers and sisters throughout the world are undergoing the same kinds of suffering. And after you have suffered for a little while, the God of all grace, who has called you to his eternal glory in Christ, will himself restore, support, strengthen, and establish you. To him be the power forever and ever. Amen. Now, if you'll open up your red books to page 792, we will read Psalm 68, 1 through 10, and then 32 through 35.

0: Let God arise. 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
1: As smoke is driven away, so drive them away. 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
0: But let the righteous be joyful. 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
1: Sing to God. 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

0: In the holy habitation, God is father of orphans and protector of widows.
1: God gives the desolate a home to dwell in, and leads out the prisoners to prosperity, but the rebellious dwell in a harsh plain.
0: O God, when you went forth before your people, when you marched through the wilderness,
1: the earth quaked, the heavens poured down water, at the presence of God, the God of Sinai, at the presence of God, the God of Israel.
0: Rain in abundance, O God, you shed abroad, you restored your heritage as it languished.

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Ascribe power to God, whose majesty is over Israel and whose power is in the skies.

0: So I'm going to pick on a few people today, as I often do. And this time, I'm going to bring a microphone to do it. Rod, this is the yellow one.
1: Test.
0: There we go. All right. Well, I pick on Missy enough. I'm going to leave her alone today. Who wants to get picked on first? Oh, come on. Anybody back here? Sue, always up for a good game. All right, Sue, are you familiar with the story of Jonah and the whale?
2: Yes.
0: Where's Jesus in that story? Is this thing on?
3: Yeah.
0: Okay. All right. You keep looking. I'll find someone else. You know right where Jesus is in that story? All right. Sorry, Larray, just go wide. I'm going to move around today.
4: So I would say that Jonah, the story of Jonah and the whale, Jesus is in the story where all hope is gone, and then all of a sudden, there's hope again.
5: Very good. Thank you.
0: That's an excellent way of describing it. So that's 1 point to the Griffith family. Who wants to be picked on next? Judy! So the great thing about picking on Judy, Judy's a deacon, so Judy better have these answers. 60 years of ministry comes down to this, Judy. Are you familiar with the story of Samson and Delilah? You should be. You have a granddaughter named Delilah. Okay. Where is Jesus in that story?
6: Wow.
5: Things they don't teach in seminary.
6: I know. But what I was going to say with the other one, and I think as true as this one, it's in their heart. Right.
5: Okay. Thank you.
0: In their heart. So hope and heart. Who wants to get picked on next? Don't all stand up at once. Oh, fine. I'll pick on one more person. Let's see. Ken? He already says no. All right. Diane? All right. This is an easy one. They all say that. Where is Jesus in the story of Moses?
7: Well, Moses was at the beginning of the whole story of Jesus.
5: He was.
7: So he was there everywhere.
5: He was there everywhere. He was there in the very beginning.
0: And the book of John tells us this. Not just my book, but the other one too. Yes, the very first lines. So, one more person. I forgot I have another clergy person to pick on. Sue. This one's less about Jesus and more about other things as I lose my other microphone. How many times do we have representation of baptism in the Bible? I'll give you a hint. When the Israelites are crossing through the parted sea, is that a form of baptism? She said yes. I'll give you another one. When Moses is a baby and put in that basket of reeds and pitch and floated down the river and pulled out. You're going with three? Well, there's a few more than three, but don't worry. So we have all of these different moments. Noah, remember, they were in that boat and the water and the rain cleansing away. There's another one, four. See? So the number keeps going as we look. So the point of all of this, remember today's word?
8: Study.
0: Study. Because there's so many things that we kind of lose ourselves on. I'm going to switch to the other microphone, so long as I didn't break it while bumping around there.
5: Test. Are we back? Good enough? We can't hear back here. Let's turn up the volume a little bit on the head mic. Test. There we go. Is that better?
9: Yeah.
5: So far? Okay. A little bit more. How's that? Now we're good. Okay. Oh, good. Now I don't have to yell.
0: So my point is, with all of this, like I said this morning, we have to look for Jesus in all of these passages. We have to look for Jesus in all of these stories, and we have to understand how they're all connected. Now, one of the things that we have problems with is that sometimes we forget, right? I picked on two people that should know because they've probably been asked that question before. But when was the last time they had to know it? So even though they knew the answers, they didn't remember because it's not something they think about every day. So when we do studies, when we learn, when we open ourselves up to the Bible and to the Word, we can always find something new. It's an amazing thing. So recently I was watching a little podcast. It's what I do in my downtime if I'm not watching Columbo or Star Wars or SpongeBob. Or Star Wars. I watch different podcasts. I learn, right? I drown myself in the things that I need to have knowledge in because I am a spiritual leader. So I'm learning all the time. I'm trying to learn other ways of looking at things, not just my way. I'm trying to learn why people use this passage for that reason. I'm always trying to learn. And I was struck by something the other day, not physically, mentally. My wife missed, don't worry. But the thing is, Missy, I'm going to point this one at you simply so I have someone to talk to. Have you ever given a Bible as a gift?
1: Yes.
0: Yes. Did that person already know the story of Jesus?
1: Yes.
0: Yes. So that Bible had purpose and meaning because they already knew something inside that book. Right? If you gave a Bible to a person that has never been to church, never been to Sunday school, never attended Bible school, never read anything out of the Bible, would you expect them to become Christian?
1: No.
0: No. Why not? That is up to them. My point is, this podcast, the guy said, you can give a Bible to somebody, they can read it cover to cover, but that doesn't mean they're going to suddenly become a Christian. Mind-blowing. I'd never thought about that before. I grew up in the church, as I'm sure many of you did. And if you didn't grow up in a specific church, maybe you converted, maybe you joined because you joined a family. You already knew the Bible, so receiving a gift of a Bible was something special. But if you have a person off the street who's down in their luck, who's never attended church before, has never studied the Word of God, and has never been introduced to Jesus, handing them that book isn't going to do anything to change their life because they don't know what they're looking for. Mind blown. So then how would you say that person, once again picking on you just because you're there, how would you go about teaching that person where Jesus is in the story? So you'd point out specifics that mean something to you.
1: Yes.
0: Excellent. Sue, because you're right here close by. How would you go about teaching someone that knew nothing? Where would you begin? And you can't use Missy's answer because that was already too good. So you're going to copy Missy's answer anyway and... Okay, okay. All right, Judy, 60 years of ministry in this field, where do you begin? Yes, come on up. I'll bring a microphone to you. Rod, we're going back to yellow. We learn from others through their stories. So this should be very meaningful.
6: Through the years, I've led many disciple Bible studies. I think I've led number one at least five times, and I'm still not real, good at all of it. But at any rate, we had a woman one time in our disciple Bible study. She had never been to church, and it was a small group. There were only like six of us. And as we read through the Old Testament and studied the Old Testament, and she kept saying, I don't like this God. I don't like the God of the Old Testament. And we kept saying, just hang on, just hang on. Just wait, just don't leave us, don't leave us. And we got into the New Testament, and we started doing it, and I can't remember exactly what story we were on. But all of a sudden, in that study, she said, I get it. And it was because we had all talked together, and we had studied it together, and been a part of that. And she was all of a sudden, I get it. And that's what's so important and so special to see as you work with people through the years, that all of a sudden the light bulb comes on and they get it.
0: Awesome. So what you're saying is that both Missy and Sue are right.
6: Yeah, I couldn't hear everything they said, but yeah, they must have been right.
0: Yeah, they were. Don't worry.
6: You.
0: Yeah. So the whole point is we learn from others, and we're going to learn where Jesus is in the scriptures through their stories, through their understanding of those scriptures. Now, every person in this room has a personal theology. My personal theology is going to be different than Sue's, is going to be different than Judy's, even though we're both in the same field. My personal theology is going to be different than Ron's, even though Ron's been teaching this. How many years have you been teaching Bible school study stuff, Ron?
2: Too many,
0: he says. My personal theology is going to be different than Missy's. It's going to be different than every person back here in blue and the two that aren't. It's going to be different than any of yours because of the way that I have studied versus the way that you have studied. But we are all learning about the same Jesus, and we are all learning about the same God. Now, I want to go back to the scripture of Luke. Then he said to them, "These are my words that I spoke to you while I was still with you, that everything written about me in the law of Moses, the prophets, and the Psalms must be fulfilled." Then he opened their minds to understand the scriptures. Even as Christ was ready to ascend into heaven, he was still teaching. And he was still reminding his disciples to study. Every day we are studying something new. Now in those final moments in Luke, he then goes on and says, "And that repentance and forgiveness of sins is to be proclaimed in his name to all nations." Now I'm going to change this up a little bit because I don't know about you, but I don't really travel a whole lot of national boundaries when I go from my house to the grocery store. I don't really travel many international boundaries when I go from the grocery store to my new favorite restaurant. I don't travel a whole lot of international boundaries when I come across town to come to work. But every place I go, I have the opportunity to preach the good news, the gospel of repentance and forgiveness. I don't have to travel to other nations to do this. I can do it outside my own front door. And then, while he was blessing them, he withdrew from them and was carried up into heaven. That moment is very important. These short few sentences in Luke can change us, can open us up to new ways of thinking, to new ways

is. When he was taken up, he went from being physically there and then with his disciples. And in that moment, he was transformed to being everywhere, all at once, for all time. The Jesus that stands next to me today is the same Jesus that inspired Peter to write his words. To write his words of humbling yourselves and understanding that in a righteous act of loving Christ, you will be suffering. You will have moments where it feels like people are against you because you are trying to do the right thing and follow Christ. And when you change, that fiery moment that takes place among you, have you ever had a moment where you realized the right thing to do, the Christian thing to do, the following Christ moment of your life causes anxiety? It creates a moment inside you where, am I doing the right thing? I know this is what Christ would want for me. I know this is what God has planned for me. But my friends are stepping away because I'm feeling alone. But you're not alone. You're changing. And Christ is there beside you. My friends, when we celebrate Ascension Day, oftentimes we focus so much on, he's in heaven, hurrah! And we forget about the moment that just because he's in heaven doesn't mean we stop learning about him. We hold on to him. And we find him on every page of our life. This morning, my trip through the McDonald's line, I found repentance and I found how to give forgiveness. I was upset and angry because they forgot one of my hash browns. And that is a moment where, in that moment of anger, that was not necessary. It was not the way to be. And I'm able to forgive them because there's 20 other cars behind me, 20 other cars before me. It's better my order that they screwed up than someone else's that's less forgiving. These are the things that we can learn every day. Simple things, small things. Learning together in a classroom situation about a God that all of a sudden we're realizing has had his hand in all of our lives. Sometimes we just don't see it. We go back and we say it a little bit louder so the microphone can hear. Study. We study our lives. We study the Word. And the things we really want to look at are those hard moments, those hurtful moments. Because there is a lesson in there, and there is Christ in that moment. Remember, the day he ascended, he became everywhere, all the time, to be with you. Amen. Please sing with me, "The Spirit send us forth to serve," 2241, little black book.

I give you this moment to think, to pray, and to study. Open your minds, open your hearts to visions of the past, visions of the present, visions of the future. And pray over those moments that we need to learn from.

Today, Jesus, we are faced with a wonderful truth to proclaim, but also an awesome and uncomfortable responsibility. We praise you and celebrate you as ascended Lord. We recognize that you have authority over all things, but we live in a world where greed and power and violence seem to be in control. We praise you and celebrate you as the way, the truth, and the life. We recognize that you, having you in our life, is what makes it whole and full. But we live in a world where death and brokenness and need appear to be everywhere. We praise you and celebrate you as a God among us. And we receive your invitation to live God's dream. But we live in a world where dreams and hearts are broken daily and hope seems all but lost. Breath of God, renew us. Help us set aside thoughts that trouble us. Help us pause the challenges of the world that can taunt us. Pour your spirit within each of us, that we may be re-spirited by your power and your grace. May it be that each day is a study of God's word, a study of your acts in our lives, a study of how you have called us and how you have taught us. And so as you call us, we pray those words that you taught us to pray. Our Father, who art in heaven, hallowed be thy name. Thy kingdom come, thy will be done, on earth as it is in heaven. Give us this day our daily bread, and forgive us our trespasses, as we forgive those who trespass against us. And lead us not to temptation, but deliver us from evil. For thine is the kingdom, and the power, and the glory forever. Amen. Amen. I invite you at this time to stand up, stretch the legs, because I've had you here for almost an hour. Turn around, say hello, pass the peace, study and learn. Thank you.

Please rise if you're able.

God, for your power and might, we praise you. For your love and mercy, we thank you. For giving us your Spirit and your every blessing, we honor you with our lives and gifts. Receive from our hand the fruit of our industry and ministry to a world in need of your glory. In the name of the one who ascended to heaven, that we might have fullness of life on earth, we pray. Amen. Please join me as we sing our closing hymn, Up from the Grave He Arose, number 322.

We have a very special treat today, and I'm going to ask you to please be seated as we do this. It is the last time our choir will perform before summer break. We will only see a few of them throughout the summer, so they are going to gift us with today's benediction. So hopefully I've given them more than enough time. I'll give you a few more seconds. And remember, the Lord will be with you always. Amen.

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2: 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High temperatures reach up to 81 this afternoon under overcast skies with a slight chance of thunderstorms. Southeast winds 15 to 20 miles per hour. Chance for storms tonight. Lows dip down to about 58. Cloudy skies. Cloudy skies expected tomorrow. Chance of thunderstorms. High temperatures reach up to 78. That's your Inspiration 97.9 KCMR forecast. I'm meteorologist Paul Trombley. For more local weather anytime, visit kcmrweather.com. Currently, it's 68 degrees.

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2: 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High temperatures reach up to 81 this afternoon under overcast skies with a slight chance of thunderstorms. Southeast winds 15 to 20 miles per hour. Chance for storms tonight. Lows dip down to about 58. Cloudy skies. Cloudy skies expected tomorrow. Chance of thunderstorms. High temperatures reach up to 78. That's your inspiration, 97.9 KCMR forecast. I'm meteorologist Paul Trombley. For more local weather anytime, visit kcmrweather.com. Right now, it's 70 degrees.
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3: Today, May 17th on KCMR, we remember Saints Andronicus and Junia, who were St. Paul's relatives. They suffered imprisonment and believed in Christ before St. Paul did. Saints Andronicus and Junia are honored in the Eastern Orthodox, Coptic Orthodox, Eastern Catholic, and now the Episcopal churches. Ancient tradition says that Saints Andronicus and Junia preached the gospel, healed the sick, and cast out demons. Healing, suffering, and martyrdom marked the lives of these two saints. From Saints Andronicus and Junia, we can learn faith. They loved Jesus. They knew of St. Paul's conversion. They saw the power of the Lord at work. For more information, go online to www.wikipedia.org. Lord, you worked through Saints Andronicus and Junia to bring your kingdom to earth. Give us calm in turmoil, faith throughout suffering, and peace in tribulation. In your name, amen. This is Mary Lynn Ortel.

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This is Van Egbert, your host, here with you for the next 3 hours of inspirational Christian music, coming to you courtesy of Inspiration 97.9, KCMR-FM, and on the internet at kcmrfm.com. Okay, we just got started with Blessed Assurance doing He Is Able. Let's get right back into the song. Tim Kaufman up next with Trust Me and See.

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1: That's called I Want to Know You. Okay, well, Lime Creek Nature Center here in Mason City. Well, you know it's just out here north of Mason City, out near the cement plants. And they're announcing that they're going to have a Wildlife Wonders program on metamorphosis. That's coming up, Tuesday, May 26th, and that'll be from 5 to 6 p.m. And if you've ever wondered how a caterpillar turns into a butterfly or how frogs come from tadpoles, this is the program for you. It's actually geared for upper elementary age, but I'm sure everybody is welcome to come. You do need to register, though, and you can register by Friday, May 22nd, by calling 641-423-5309. We'll remind you of that here on Community Calendar this week, too, by the way. So if you didn't get all that information, be sure and tune in and catch Community Calendar. All right, back to the music. Here's Clay Aiken with Measure of a Man.

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1: Yeah, Lauren Daigle with Look Up, Child. Well, it's coming up to about the half past the hour. Of course, you know, that means we'll be checking on the weather forecast here in just a few minutes. Then we'll get right back into the music. Also, let you know that Mary will be here with KCMR's Great Adventure coming up at 4 o'clock this afternoon right here on KCMR. So I'm sure you'll want to stay tuned and enjoy that program as well right here on KCMR FM. 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Fernando Ortega will kind of run us into the weather here. This is called Ruby's Advent Song.

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2: 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High temperatures reach up to 81 this afternoon under overcast skies with a slight chance of thunderstorms. Southeast winds 15 to 20 miles per hour. Chance for storms tonight. Lows dip down to about 58. Cloudy skies. Cloudy skies expected tomorrow. Chance of thunderstorms. High temperatures reach up to 78. That's your Inspiration 97.9 KCMR forecast. I'm meteorologist Paul Trombley. For more local weather anytime, visit kcmrweather.com. Right now, it's 70 degrees.
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4: We want to show some love to the 87th North Iowa Band Festival. 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This year's theme is Bands, Birthdays, and Brass, and it's all about celebrating milestones, big and small, from the powerful legacy of marching bands to the spirit of innovation and community pride that continues to shape our culture. And with America's birthday as part of the inspiration, you can expect a weekend filled with patriotic energy, unforgettable performances, and plenty of red, white, and brass. Recognized as the largest free marching band competition in the Midwest, the North Iowa Band Festival brings together talented musicians from across the region for a one-of-a-kind showcase in downtown Mason City. From the first note to the final encore, the festival is a celebration of musical excellence, community spirit, and timeless traditions.
3: 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Oh.

course, God will provide a way. That was the Good News Singers bringing that to us. And it's about 20 minutes before the hour. North Iowa Shrine Club will be in several parades this August. Well, actually, from now through August. The next one will be at the North Iowa Band Festival in Mason City, coming up Saturday, May 23rd at 10 a.m. And you can come out and see the Shrine Club's many 1932 Ford Roadsters and, of course, enjoy the parade. Okay, now let's see. This is called Blessings. It's from an album called The Best Christian Songs Ever. And let's play it.

Casting Crowns with 'Tis So Sweet to Trust in Jesus. Well, we're coming up to the top of the hour, so we're 1 hour down on our Sunday afternoon music. Music for a Sunday afternoon, I should say, right here on Inspirational 97.9 KCMR FM. And we'll check on that weather here shortly, as I said, and take a little short break or another announcement or so. Right now, let's see how many more songs we can squeeze in. Here's Don Marsh and his chorus.

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2: 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Overcast this afternoon with a chance of thunderstorms. High temperatures reach up to 81. Southeast winds 15 to 20 miles per hour. Overcast skies tonight, chance for storms. Lows level off around 58. Cloudy skies expected tomorrow. Chance of thunderstorms. High of 78. That's your Inspiration 97.9 KCMR forecast. I'm meteorologist Paul Trombley. For more local weather anytime, visit kcmrweather.com. 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

Welcome back, everyone, to KCMR's Music for a Sunday Afternoon. Van Egbert here, your host, of course. And we're getting into our second hour of inspirational music right here on Inspirational KCMR FM 97.9 and FM, and on the internet at kcmrfm.com. All right, here's the second chapter of Acts with Phil Kagi and a band called David, coming up with Morning Comes When You Call.

Joseph Cassell with Awesome God. Okay, hey, let's see what else is happening in our listening area today. Mason City Memorial Association, they will be holding their annual Memorial Day ceremony on Monday, May 25th. That's a week from tomorrow. With an assembly at 9:15 a.m. and a program at 9:30 a.m. at the Elmwood St. Joseph Cemetery here in Mason City. They'll have a guest speaker by the name of Ernie Martinez, who served in the U.S. Marine Corps back in 69 to 75, and he served in Vietnam. There will be a proclamation signed by Mayor John Lee at the May 5th City Council meeting that will be read. And following the ceremony, there will be a police escort which will proceed to Memorial Cemetery, for a brief program. And the honor guard will then proceed to the IOOF Cemetery to provide honors to three World War I veterans. So that's coming up. We'll be talking about that on Community Calendar this week, so we'll give you those details again, okay? Well, let's see. What do we got? Okay, here's a selection from Wow Hits of 2007 called Carry You.

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That's Carrie Underwood with Whenever You Remember. Well, just about time to check on the weather forecast again. And, of course, it looks like we're just about halfway through the program for this Sunday afternoon. I do appreciate you tuning in and sharing the music with me, and we'll keep it rolling. But, of course, we want to take a break and check on some things, especially the weather. And be sure and stay tuned also to KCMR later this evening. Sing for Joy with the St. Olaf Choir will be coming up at 5 o'clock right here on KCMR. All right, leading us into the weather, we got Joshua Tompkins, Love Theme, and What a Friend We Have in Jesus.

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2: Here's your Inspiration 97.9 KCMR forecast. Overcast this afternoon with a chance of thunderstorms. High temperatures reach up to 81. Southeast winds 15 to 20 miles per hour. Overcast skies tonight, chance for storms. Lows level off around 58. Cloudy skies expected tomorrow. Chance of thunderstorms. High of 78. That's your Inspiration 97.9 KCMR forecast. I'm meteorologist Paul Trombley. For more local weather anytime, visit kcmrweather.com. Currently 72.
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1: We want to show some love to the 87th North Iowa Band Festival. 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This year's theme is Bands, Birthdays, and Brass, and it's all about celebrating milestones, big and small, from the powerful legacy of marching bands to the spirit of innovation and community pride that continues to shape our culture. And with America's Birthday as part of the inspiration, you can expect a weekend filled with patriotic energy, unforgettable performances, and plenty of red, white, and brass. Recognized as the largest free marching band competition in the Midwest, the North Iowa Band Festival brings together talented musicians from across the region for a one-of-a-kind showcase in downtown Mason City. From the first note to the final encore, the festival is a celebration of musical excellence, community spirit, and timeless traditions.
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Amazing Grace from the Inspirational Piano Moods albums. Well, we're closing in on the top of the hour again, and we'll be checking on the weather forecast for you. We still have one more hour remaining of inspirational Christian music coming your way this afternoon, so hopefully you can hang around, stay with me, and enjoy the music. So let's squeeze in another song or two before we have the weather, and then we'll be back and we'll get started on the last hour of our show. Here's Losing My Religion.

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2: Here's your inspiration 97.9 KCMR forecast. Chance of thunderstorms this afternoon, otherwise overcast. Daytime highs approaching 81. Southeast winds 15 to 20 miles per hour. Chance of thunderstorms tonight, lows around 58, cloudy skies. High temperatures reach up to 75. Tomorrow, chance of thunderstorms. That's your inspiration 97.9 KCMR forecast. I'm meteorologist Paul Trombley. For more local weather anytime, visit kcmrweather.com. Currently, it's 73 degrees.

Tim Kaufman with I Am Determined. Welcome back to KCMR's Music for a Sunday Afternoon. Van Egbert here, your host. And we're going to get started right now on our third hour of KCMR's Music for a Sunday Afternoon. And we have the Maranatha group with That's Why We Praise Him.

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They're located at 304 First Street Southeast. The doors open at 5 p.m. with sales starting at 5:45 p.m. They have five games of early bird bingo, which begins at 6:30 p.m., and that'll be followed by an 18-game night. Now, this event is sponsored by Benevolence Bingo. All right, back to the music here. Amy Grant coming up next with That's What Love Is For.

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unshackled from the onset of time. For the chains of defeat, there's no key. See the tears of the broken, the cries of the slaves. Is there no one?

Marsh and his chorus with This Is the Day. All right, checking on the weather forecast here in just a moment for you. And don't forget, tomorrow morning, first thing, 6 a.m., Bob Miller will be here with Casey Marsh Morning Coffee Club with Bob Miller. And that'll be starting off your day very well, starting off your week, you might say, your work week. Bob will be with you with the update on the weather and the news and maybe even an interview or two. You never know. All right. Enough said. I will get back to the music. Here is I Need Thee Every Hour.

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2: 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Chance of thunderstorms this afternoon, otherwise overcast. Daytime highs approaching 81. Southeast winds 15 to 20 miles per hour. Chance of thunderstorms tonight, lows around 58. Cloudy skies. High temperatures reach up to 75 tomorrow. Chance of thunderstorms. That's your Inspiration 97.9 KCMR forecast. I'm meteorologist Paul Trombley. For more local weather anytime, visit kcmrweather.com. Currently, it's 73 degrees.

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1: We want to show some love to the 87th North Iowa Band Festival. 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This year's theme is Bands, Birthdays, and Brass, and it's all about celebrating milestones, big and small, from the powerful legacy of marching bands to the spirit of innovation and community pride that continues to shape our culture. And with America's birthday as part of the inspiration, you can expect a weekend filled with patriotic energy, unforgettable performances, and plenty of red, white, and brass. Recognized as the largest free marching band competition in the Midwest, the North Iowa Band Festival brings together talented musicians from across the region for a one-of-a-kind showcase in downtown Mason City. From the first note to the final encore, the festival is a celebration of musical excellence, community spirit, and timeless traditions.
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And talking about food, you know, if you live in the West Fork School District or Franklin County, the food pantry there in Sheffield is there to serve you. They're open from Thursday from 2 to 5 p.m. and the first Saturday of each month from 10 a.m. until noon. All right, back to the music. Who You Say I Am.

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1: Okay, you just heard earlier Sandy Patty with In Heaven's Eyes. Well, my time has come to an end for this Sunday. 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Till next week, I hope you have a great week, and enjoy it. Be safe, be healthy, and we'll see you next time. And we're going to bring in Stephen Curtis Chapman now. Stephen Curtis Chapman. Yeah, I'll get it out. Dive is the name of the song. And until next week, this is Van Egbert saying bye.

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2: 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Chance for storms tonight, otherwise cloudy. Lows around 58, winds out of the south, 10 to 20 miles per hour. Cloudy again tomorrow, chance of thunderstorms. Highs around 75, cloudy skies expected tomorrow night. Storms likely, lows dip down to about 46. That's your Inspiration 97.9 KCMR forecast. I'm meteorologist Paul Trombley. For more local weather anytime, visit kcmrweather.com. Currently, it's 75 degrees.

Today's Great Adventure is underwritten by a longtime friend and sponsor of KCMR, Dr. John Hardinger, whose dental practice is at 1339 6th Street Southwest here in Mason City. Coming up next on Inspiration 97.9 is The Great Adventure. This program airs Saturday morning at 10 and Sunday afternoon at 4. Stay tuned. The Great Adventure starts right now.

This is The Great Adventure, where we're sharing the love of Christ with message and music. I'm Mary Carmody, your host. Pentecost means so much to us as believers. The day of Pentecost changed everything for us. May your heart grow in gratitude and friendship with the Spirit today as a result of your time with Him. What a wondrous experience it must have been for the disciples to hear the sound like rushing wind, see the tongues like fire, and receive the Holy Spirit. Thanks be to God for giving us His Holy Spirit, who creates faith in us and leads us to share that faith with others. Pentecost is the topic of today's great adventure. On Pentecost Sunday, we remember the day the disciples received the Holy Spirit in a special way. The story in Acts 2 describes a powerful wind and tongues of fire as the Holy Spirit was poured out on people from all over the world who came to Jerusalem to celebrate a Jewish feast. At the first Pentecost, over 3,000 people were baptized, creating the first church. This is why Pentecost is known as the birthday of the Christian church. The word Pentecost comes from a Greek word meaning 50th. The Christian festival of Pentecost falls on the 50th day after the resurrection of Jesus. Pentecost for Christians culminates the celebration and work of the church begun on Easter Day. In early Christianity, Easter Day was the primary day for baptisms. The newly baptized were then trained in basic Christian doctrine, including the meaning of the sacraments they had now experienced as they prepared to take up their ministries in the life of the church. On Pentecost, Christians celebrate the commissioning of new members into ministry. Two colors are historically associated with Pentecost. Red is a visual reminder of the tongues of fire that empowered the apostles and others to proclaim the good news of Christ's resurrection in many languages to the crowds of pilgrims from many lands. White is also used because Pentecost was the major day for baptisms in the early church. Those being baptized were given new white robes to wear as a sign they had taken off the world, died to sin, and were raised with the risen Christ to new life. This is why Pentecost may be referred to as White Sunday. The season after Pentecost is the time of the church year to support new disciples and the whole congregation in living out the gifts we've been given in the name of Jesus and the power of the Holy Spirit.

societies in which the ruler is merely a figurehead, like the United Kingdom, or is the head of state, as in Saudi Arabia. Today, there are 28 monarchies in the world which rule or reign over 44 countries. Uniquely, the kingdom of God is ruled by the King of Kings and Lord of Lords, Jesus Christ. In his Pentecost sermon, Peter noted that Christ has been exalted to the right hand of God, from where he awaits the time when he will return and establish his kingdom and rule over all the earth. At that time, every knee will bow and every tongue will confess him as King of Kings. Is Jesus the true and only monarch in your life? Better to confess him now in anticipation of his return and rule.

Jesus breathed on them and said, "Receive the Holy Spirit." John 20, verse 22. On the first Easter Sunday evening, Jesus gave his disciples not only words of purpose, he also gave them words indicating that he would provide for them. He breathed on them and said, "Receive the Holy Spirit." To fulfill their purpose of carrying on his mission in the world, his followers would need the provision of the Holy Spirit. On our own, we don't have what it takes to seek and save the lost. If we're going to pick up the baton of Jesus' mission, we're going to need the power of the Holy Spirit. When Jesus invited his disciples to receive his Holy Spirit on Easter evening, it was just a foretaste of what would happen a few weeks later. Jesus would tell the disciples to wait in Jerusalem till they received the special gift promised them by God, and when that day arrived, they would be filled with the Holy Spirit. After the Holy Spirit was poured out on the day of Pentecost, 50 days after Passover, the disciples were never the same again. They taught and served with a new power that was irresistible. In fact, the Lord added to their numbers daily those who were being saved. That same provision of power is available to us as we trust in Christ and remain in His love.

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I'm Mary Carmody, your host for this hour of Praise Through Music. Today's program is about Pentecost. All of them were filled with the Holy Spirit and began to speak in other tongues as the Spirit enabled them. Acts 2, verse 4. 10 days have passed since Jesus' ascension to heaven and instructed his disciples to stay in Jerusalem. The day of Pentecost has now arrived. Pentecost is not just something found in the New Testament. It's actually an Old Testament holiday tied with the Feast of Harvest, or the Feast of Weeks, noting the beginning of harvest time. This is also a time when religious pilgrims would travel to Jerusalem from faraway lands, so God-fearing Jews from every nation are present for this event. A blowing, violent wind is followed by what appears to be tongues of fire, separating and resting on the disciples. People from many nations gather to see what's going on, and something bewildering and wonderful occurs. Everyone can understand what is being said. The words of the disciples find their mark because those who are listening can hear the message in their own language. The Tower of Babel in Genesis 11, where God confused the people's language, is reversed by the Holy Spirit so that people can understand one another. And throughout the crowd, people are wondering, what does this mean? A harvest of souls is being gathered. This is an example of what Jesus meant when he taught his disciples, "Open your eyes and look at the fields. They are ripe for the harvest." John 4, verse 35. Lord of the harvest, thank you for sending your Spirit to empower us to be your witnesses in word and deed. May our words be guided and even translated by your Spirit. Amen.

Acts 2, verses 1 and 4. When the day of Pentecost had fully come, they were all with one accord in one place, and they were all filled with the Holy Spirit, and began to speak with other tongues, as the Spirit gave them utterance. There was a story some years back about a large cargo ship that strayed off course near San Francisco at low tide and got stuck on a reef. 12 tugboats were unable to budge it. Finally, the wise captain instructed the tugs to go back to port, leaving him to simply wait patiently for high tide. A few hours later, as the ocean began to rise, what human mechanical power could not do, the rising tide of the Pacific Ocean did. It lifted the ship off the reef, freeing it. Something like that happened in the early church on Sunday morning, on the Feast of Pentecost. Before Jesus ascended to heaven, he told his disciples to wait in Jerusalem to receive the Holy Spirit. So in obedience, they gathered, prayed, and waited. They were all together in one place, probably a little confused and fearful, but waiting as Jesus had told them, when suddenly the tide of God rolled in, and what they in their human efforts could not do, the Holy Spirit did, gave them power to be his witnesses. We know that the Jewish Feast of Pentecost was an annual festival, also called the Feast of Weeks, or the Day of First Fruits. It was a celebration of the first ingathering of the harvest. Jewish men, 20 and older, were required by law to go to Jerusalem 3 times each year to celebrate the major feasts. Passover was in the spring, with Pentecost 7 weeks and 1 day later, and finally the Feast of Tabernacle was at the end of harvest in the fall. So on this particular day of first fruits, those who were overflowed with his Spirit were the first fruits of a vast harvest of millions of souls to come. The Holy Spirit doesn't always work the way we think he should. Sometimes he's a mighty rushing wind, and sometimes just a gentle blowing breeze. But the result of his visit will always be the same. People will turn their hearts to the Lord. Lord, visit us again and fill us any way that you might desire, be it a gentle breeze or a mighty wind. Please do it, Lord. We ask in Jesus' name.

Pentecost is not just a date that we commemorate. It's not in the past, it's our present. Now here's a truth that is so exciting and life-altering for us. It takes my breath away. It's not some historical event that lies in the past. Pentecost is happening right now. The promise that Jesus made to the disciples is the same promise he gives to each one of us today. This is an event that has never stopped happening. This is our present reality because Jesus is alive and his promises never change. To every person who calls on the name of the Lord and is saved, he gives the same rock-solid assurance that he will send us his Holy Spirit and that we will be given the power to preach and pray. This is a truth that we can count on absolutely, and we need to, because we are no different from those very first believers. Without the Holy Spirit, we're stuck trying to do things in our own strength, with our own ideas. With the Holy Spirit, we tap directly into the power of God. What an amazing God we serve, that he would offer us, his flawed human children, the very same Spirit that was in Jesus. If you've not been filled with the Holy Spirit, then I encourage you right now to take hold of this great gift of God. Jesus' promise is valid to you today and forever. He's literally offering you the Spirit of God to guide you, to comfort you, to fill you with power to do all the things he did and more. Doesn't that fill your heart with wonder and thanksgiving? Pentecost is not a day on the calendar. It is every day, every moment, every step we take when we're filled with the Holy Spirit. It's how ordinary people become extraordinary because the Holy Spirit takes us where we would never dare to go in our own strength. With the Holy Spirit, we can accomplish the unimaginable in Jesus' name.

I hope you've enjoyed today's great adventure program about Pentecost. Thank you for joining me. As we read the New Testament, we find a very simple, very plain, and very forceful truth. The Holy Spirit makes a difference. For Christians, Pentecost is a holiday on which we commemorate the coming of the Holy Spirit on the early followers of Jesus. Before the events of the first Pentecost, which came a few weeks after Jesus' death and resurrection, there were followers of Jesus, but no movement that could be meaningfully called the church. Pentecost is the day on which the church was started. The Spirit brings the church into existence and enlivens it. Thus, Pentecost is the birthday of the church.

0: You've been listening to The Great Adventure on Inspiration 97.9 KCMR. I'm Mary Carmody, and I'll be back with you next week for another great adventure. The Great Adventure can be heard Saturday morning at 10 and Sunday afternoon at 4. Please stay tuned for more easy listening and inspirational music right here on KCMR. And remember, every day's a great day to praise the Lord. 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
3: 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Cloudy tonight with a chance for storms. Lows level off around 58, south winds 10 to 20 miles per hour. Cloudy skies again tomorrow. Slight chance of thunderstorms, 75. Thunderstorms likely tomorrow night. Lows dip down to about 46, cloudy skies. That's your Inspiration 97.9 KCMR forecast. I'm meteorologist Paul Trombley. For more local weather anytime, visit kcmrweather.com. Right now, it's 73 degrees.

0: Welcome to Sing for Joy, presenting sacred music that expresses the biblical themes that are the basis of Christian worship for each week in the church year. Sing for Joy comes to you from St. Olaf College in Minnesota. 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
1: In the Gospel according to Luke, the account of Jesus' life ends with his ascension to heaven. Jesus offers words of assurance to his disciples, reminding them of all that they have witnessed. He tells them to stay in Jerusalem for a while, until you have been clothed with power from on high. He leads them a couple miles outside the city and blesses them, and then he is taken up into heaven. The disciples return to Jerusalem with joy, having witnessed the ascension of their beloved teacher, friend, and Savior. The church around the world this week celebrates the ascension of Christ, and we begin our music today with the hymn, Crown Him with Many Crowns. The final stanza points to the ascension. Crown Him the Lord of Heaven, enthroned in worlds above.

Crown Him with Many Crowns by Matthew Bridges, music by George Elvey. We heard the choir of Wells Cathedral with accompanist Rupert Goff. Luke tells us that after Jesus was taken into heaven, they worshiped him and returned to Jerusalem with great joy, and they were continually in the temple blessing God. The disciples could certainly have had other justifiable reactions to this event. They might have been afraid, having witnessed someone being taken into heaven. They might have been frustrated, having perhaps just gotten used to the idea that Jesus had been raised from the dead, only for him to leave again. But it's clear that instead of fear or frustration, their reaction is one of joy and gratitude. We hear some of that gratitude expressed tenderly in the poetry of George Herbert in our next hymn, King of Glory, King of Peace. Herbert was a 17th century English priest and poet, and his work was deeply spiritual in nature. The final hymn stanza offers words for the disciples' praise. 7 whole days, not 1 in 7, I will praise thee. In my heart, though not in heaven, I can raise thee. Small it is in this poor sort to enroll thee, even eternity's too short to extol thee.

We heard the George Herbert hymn, King of Glory, King of Peace, sung to the music of David Charles Walker. Thomas Foster conducted the choir of All Saints Episcopal Church in Beverly Hills, California. We continue with another piece of music set to a George Herbert text, this time by Ralph Vaughan Williams. This text reminds us again of the joy of the disciples who returned from witnessing the

Hilary Davin Wetton conducted the Guildford Choral Society and Philharmonia Orchestra, singing Antiphon from Ray Vaughan Williams' Five Mystical Songs, text by George Herbert. In the Credo movement of the Christian liturgy, worshipers hear and proclaim what we believe, using words from the Nicene Creed. This 4th-century creed includes language not only about the death and resurrection of Jesus, it also includes the Ascension. We hear these words sung in Latin from Johann Sebastian Bach's B minor Mass. On the third day, he rose again in accordance with the scriptures. He ascended into heaven and is seated at the right hand of the Father. He will come again in glory to judge the living and the dead, and his kingdom will have no end. Together with the movements on Christ's life and death, this piece is at the center of the 9-movement creed section of this massive masterwork. The structure of the creed forms a chiasm, or the shape of the cross. Listen in for Bach's unique compositional genius as he sets this text to music. The music soars through the heart of the text, et resurrexit, and he rose.

We heard Et Resurrexit Tertia Die from the Credo movement of Bach's Mass in B minor. Masaki Suzuki conducted Bach Collegium Japan and the Bach Collegium Japan Chorus. 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The appointed psalm for this week in worship is Psalm 47, which begins, "Clap your hands, all you peoples. Shout to God with loud songs of joy." A psalm of praise is appropriate for Ascension Day as we give thanks that the same Jesus who dwells with us on earth is also ascended to heaven with God. This psalm also includes verses that remind us of ascension, as the psalmist proclaims, "God is gone up with a shout, the Lord with the sound of the trumpet." We'll hear a very joyful setting of this psalm by English composer John Rutter.

O Clap Your Hands by John Rutter, a setting of Psalm 47. Rutter conducted the Cambridge Singers and the City of London Sinfonia. We close today's program with St. Thomas Choir of Men and Boys of New York singing Hail the Day That Sees Him Rise, a Charles Wesley hymn with music by Robert Williams, Jerry Hancock, accompanist and conductor. As we go out today, we go out with gratitude and prayer. Lord, beyond our mortal sight, raise our hearts to reach thy height. There thy face unclouded see, find our heaven of heavens in thee. Alleluia.

0: Sing for Joy explores in sacred music the biblical themes of Christian worship each week throughout the liturgical year. Your host is Reverend Alexandra Jacob. The series is a production of St. Olaf College. 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Our communications coordinator is Carolyn Pearson. The program is engineered and edited by Grant Fraguelli and Mia Pardo. Sean Tonko is the program's producer, and our executive producer is Jeffrey O'Donnell. 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
2: 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Cloudy tonight with a chance for storms. Lows level off around 58, south winds 10 to 20 miles per hour. Cloudy skies again tomorrow. Slight chance of thunderstorms, 75. Thunderstorms likely tomorrow night. Lows dip down to about 46, cloudy skies. That's your Inspiration 97.9 KCMR forecast. I'm meteorologist Paul Trombley. For more local weather anytime, visit kcmrweather.com. Right now, it's 73 degrees.

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2: 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Cloudy tonight with a chance for storms. Lows level off around 58, south winds 10 to 20 miles per hour. Cloudy skies again tomorrow. Slight chance of thunderstorms, 75. Thunderstorms likely tomorrow night. Lows dip down to about 46, cloudy skies. That's your Inspiration 97.9 KCMR forecast. I'm meteorologist Paul Trombley. For more local weather anytime, visit kcmrweather.com. Right now, it's 73 degrees.

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1: 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Cloudy tonight with a chance for storms. Lows level off around 58. South winds 10 to 20 miles per hour. Cloudy skies again tomorrow. Slight chance of thunderstorms, 75. Thunderstorms likely tomorrow night. Lows dip down to about 46. Cloudy skies. That's your Inspiration 97.9 KCMR forecast. I'm meteorologist Paul Trombley. For more local weather anytime, visit kcmrweather.com. Right now, it's 73 degrees.

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